0: massively, and this is going to be hugely helpful for India, which wants to produce electricity using nuclear energy.
1: And the EU's threatened to fine Meta over what it says is the addictive design of its social media platforms. Meta now has the chance to respond to this preliminary investigation from the European Commission. The parent company of Facebook and Instagram says it disagrees with the findings. From bureaus worldwide, this is FSN.
2: With FSN Spotlight, I'm Simon Marks. Today, what are the prospects of the US and Cuba striking any kind of a deal over the future governance of the island? Pressure is growing as a humanitarian crisis grows across Cuba due to the significant tightening of the US economic blockade. Michael Bustamante, a leading historian of Cuban-American relations, spoke to Foreign Policy magazine.
3: The Cuban government has already shown a certain willingness to open their economy. They've announced reforms that, at least on paper, seem quite significant. It's on the political issues where Havana remains allergic, to put it mildly, to any kind of change. I mean, there's a deep sort of nationalist thread there that goes back decades about wanting to avoid any perception that they're ceding to the pressure of the United States. But I think one of the challenges that the Trump administration faces is that this is a government in Havana that's very used to dealing with pressure, though this pressure is unprecedented. They're very used to trying to figure out how to buy time. I mean, the Cuban government is up against the wall economically and politically. They don't have allies to the degree that they used to. No one's coming to bail them out. But the idea that there's going to be a reformer or a Delcy Rodriguez-like figure who's willing to sort of roll over on his or her superiors, that's sort of not in the DNA of a one-party state.
2: But President Trump wants to make something work, saying he wants to go down in history as the U.S. president who has the honor of taking control of the island.
1: The main news again. At least 12 people have died in a wildfire in southern Spain. It comes as Europe's in the midst of another heat wave, after the continent recorded its hottest June on record. Uncertainty continues to linger over a peace deal between Iran and the U.S., after President Trump declared a truce over while attending the NATO summit this week. And the EU's threatened to fine Meta over what it says is the addictive design of its social media platforms. And that's the latest feature story news. William Denslow reporting. From Feature Story News in Brussels,
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0: That was Jojo Marx, yes.
1: Got every time. Yeah. And you know what? We're not going to spend a lot of time chit-chatting tonight because guess what? I had to just listen to you guys writing into me more so than just writing in about your stories. You've been writing in about lengthening the issues of the heart segment. You notice you guys didn't even say lengthen the food for thought or the topic of the day. What did you say? Lengthen the issues of the heart segment. What does that tell you?
0: Did I tell you, say, boy, them enjoying the show?
1: That part of the show, right?
0: The whole show, what that, especially that part.
1: They like the mix of. That's what it tells me. But I don't care what part you like, as long as you like a part, that's good enough for me. So, yes, I've decided to grant you your wishes and add at least one more story to the issues of the heart. But guess what? I didn't exactly do that this week. People were asking for an extra song as well. Next week, I'm going to do the extra story because we're going to make a little shift and turn things around a little bit. But we're adding another song because people have been asking for another song for, you know, reading three stories and two songs. They wanted more. So we decided to give a little more with that this week. But I'm working on giving you more stories as well because, yeah, I want to hear the stories myself. You know, I'm kind of a little nosy as well. So, yeah, we're going to get right into food for thought. Yeah. You know what this one is? Another one for the motivation board. Food for thought refers to ideas, advice, or observations that prompt careful consideration and mental stimulation. Yes. And here's a quote. The grand essentials to happiness in this life are something to do, something to love, and something to hope for, by Joseph Had Addison. So that the grand essentials to happiness in this life are something to do, something to love, and something to hope for. So what's the takeaway? This quote is saying happiness isn't random. It's built on purpose. That's something to do. Connection, something to love. And optimism, something to hope for. So something to do, purpose keeps your spirit awake. Humans need activity that feels meaningful, not just being busy, but work that matters, creativity that excites you, and responsibilities that make you feel useful. It's an antidote to drifting. So, yeah, something to love is the emotional engine. So this can be a person, a passion, a craft, a community, even a dream. And love give, and then so, that's something to love, right? So love gives your life warmth, direction, and emotional richness. Without love, life becomes like functional but not fulfilling. And then there's this something to hope for. Hope is a future. Hope. You're looking forward to something. So it's a future pulling you forward. Hope is a quiet promise that tomorrow can be better. It fuels resilience, patience, and courage. It's what keeps you moving even when the day is heavy. That's hope. So the deeper insight to that is these three pieces, they work together. You know, like a tripod, maybe. You remove one and you

0: realize love through clarity. Let me explain that. It feels right to the woman when the conversation flows, when emotional intimacy deepens, when she feels chosen and prioritized, and when she feels safe expressing her full self, you know, just being yourself. You don't have to feel like you have to be anything else. So women fall in love through emotional resonance. What is emotional resonance? It's when someone's energy, emotions, and your inner world sync with yours in a way that feels natural, effortless, and deeply familiar. It's a feeling of you get me without me having to translate myself. So men feel love when she brings peace, when she supports his goals, when she respects him, and when she doesn't threaten his emotional stability. Men fall in love through emotional clarity when the connection feels peaceful, not chaotic. Women are taught to look for love. Yes, we are. From our younger days, women hear, find someone good when you grow up, find a good man, choose wisely. Oh, if you want a good man, you're going to have to learn to wash, cook, clean. You know, yeah. So women are taught to look for love and to do certain things to achieve it. You know, find someone good, choose wisely, protect your heart. That is all good. That is all good. But there come the other stuff that they throw in, you know, make us feel, some of us as we grow up, we feel like, damn, you know, we're being raised to be wives. So women enter relationships scanning for emotional markers. They want to find something good. Okay? Men are taught to protect themselves. Men here, don't get played. Don't be vulnerable. Focus on your goals. So men enter relationships scanning for loyalty and peace, not love. But it feels like love. This is why women often realize love before men. Not because they love faster, but because they're trained to recognize it sooner. We are trained to recognize love sooner. Yeah, I think we are more attuned to the signs. So women realize love when they trust. Men realize love when they choose. Once she trusts you, her emotions open, her communication deepens, and her affection increases. Trust is her gateway. So men, once he chooses, his consistency increases, his effort becomes intentional, and his loyalty locks in. So decision is a gateway, but men don't fall in love. They commit into love. I wonder if that makes sense. Am I right? Am I right, Dr. V?
1: You're wrong. Huh? You're not right.
0: You're not.
1: You want to say that it's only woman fall in love? We only just what? Feel like we are.
0: No. So listen. What the hell is falling in love anyway? Men don't fall in love. They commit into love. I'd rather a commitment than somebody committing to love than telling me I fell in love. How do you fall in love?
1: It's just, you know, loving that person.
0: I think the word commitment locks it in for me. So they commit into love. That is even better.
1: It's the same thing. How you fall in love, a woman fall in love. It's the same thing with men.
0: You can fall in love and not commit.
1: It's the same thing with women too. You can fall in love and you don't commit. You go both ways.
0: I guess you didn't hear a thing I said
1: earlier. Oh.
0: Unless your views is just totally different.
1: Well, it's
0: different pathways that takes us to love. We look for different things.
1: Okay.
0: Women look for different things in men than men look for in women. Men are mostly looking for a woman. Well, a lot of times they're looking at looks. They're into the looks. They're into the visual and all of that. What you look like, and I care about that too a lot. Yes, I care about that a lot. So that's understandable. I think we're all equal there, right? But men are also looking for a woman

0: who brings peace, a woman who brings a certain joy, a certain thing to their life that makes them feel worthy. You know what I'm saying?
1: Well, let me say this. When a man falls in love, I'm not going to speak for each and everyone, because men fall in love for different reasons and how they fall in love. But, you know, you fall in love because you're, you know, person intelligent. You fall in love with that person's mind or heart or soul, you know, the personality, you know, or being, you know, just being that person, you know, kind, you know, generous, you know, is a lot to it. So it's just not only
0: there's no one way to fall in love, and it is obvious that it isn't, but we're talking about in an emotionally now, you know, what are we looking for? We look for different things. Like a woman, she's looking for a protector, she's looking for a provider most of the times. Yeah,
1: and that, like that sounds like to me
0: looking
1: security
0: for a woman that brings peace, brings respect.
1: To
0: with
1: me,
0: a certain joy.
1: That sounds like a woman looking for security.
0: We all look for security. Which woman doesn't?
1: Right, but you know, you're talking about love. It goes deeper than that. You know what I'm saying? So you're looking for security.
0: Love goes deeper than what?
1: Than just looking for security. You can live with a person and you're not in love with them, but you just want to, you know, for the security, make sure so you're financially secure. That don't mean that you're in love with a person. You know what I mean?
0: But the topic of the day is, how do you know when you're in love?
1: Right. And you mentioned earlier that they have that butterfly feelings with most of the women. And as for men, you know, we give
0: you... Well, you're a man. Tell me what
1: so,
0: it is then.
1: So we give the ladies a lot of attention. We buy them the most gifts. You know, we are very attentive to their needs. You know, make sure so they're not in need of nothing. You know what I'm saying? So, you know.
0: All right. So I guess that it didn't make sense that I said, it's not the same thing when I say he becomes protective. He wants to provide stability. He thinks about her future needs. Also about consistency, prioritization, investment.
1: Mm-hmm.
0: None of that what I said, don't say, don't go with what you said.
1: Yeah, it does. Yeah.
0: Okay. All right. So we have different views about what it all is, but we have different ways of putting it. But when it comes down to it, it's all the same thing. We fall in love for different reasons, but the reasons are not so far apart. We look for visual. We look at how somebody looks. We care about the look. We care about the kind of person they are, whether they're vulgar or, you know what I'm saying? Those things matters to us.
1: Mm-hmm.
0: We care about it if they're loud or they're sophisticated. We care about those things.
1: Well,
0: and yes, you said woman. What is woman always looking for what? Security?
1: Yeah.
0: What do you expect her to do? What, she's supposed to pick up some bomb? Of course she has to look for security.
1: Well,
0: and you guys looking to be with a woman should be ready to give her that security. Yeah.
1: Well, listen to this. All right, so listen to this.
0: Giving a woman security.
1: So listen to this. A true love goes beyond initial excitement. It involves activity, right? Supporting their well-being, prioritizing their happiness as much as your own. I mean, so you want to make sure that person is happy at all time. You know, you prioritize that. So it's not only about, you know, your security. You want to make sure that person is happy. You know what I mean? You don't want to send a fly pitch on that person. You said it earlier.
0: I was just about to say that. I think I said the same thing.
1: Yeah, you did that, right.
0: But it almost sounds like we're not agreeing.
1: Nah. I'm just, you know, just saying whatever you said earlier. So, yeah, man. So, yeah. So, it's not only about physicality. It's go deeper than that. All you feel around that person. Every time, you know, you want to wake up in the morning, you know, you see that person, you know, and you want to make sure, say, she...
0: But, you know, there are people out there who want to get... it's only about physicality, though, right? There's nothing else in the relationship but physicality.
1: That's not love. That's not love.
0: All right.
1: That's lovemaking.
0: There you go.
1: You know what I mean? That's not love. That's lovemaking.
0: I think you have to be in love to make love.
1: No, you don't. No, sometimes you have a one-night stand with a person. You don't love that person.
0: No, that's not making love. That's having sex with somebody.
1: Right.
0: That's not making love. You have to be in love to make love.
1: That's true.
0: So how do you know when you're in love? A lot of people know when the knees start to buckle. Yeah.
1: You think about the person all the time.
0: They feel the butterflies. Yeah. A lot of people know when they start to feel like they can't stand being away from that person.
1: And let me ask that question, Jojo. If you can remember back in the day when you're dating and thing, right? And you're on the phone with your boyfriend.
0: It ain't that far. I can't remember. Yeah.
1: Okay. And you usually date and you're there on the phone with the person, and what's the longest you ever spend on the phone with a guy?
0: 6 hours. And at the end of it, you're talking about, you have a first.
1: I did 8 hours. I did 8. I mean, I don't know about being 8. Yeah, man, we do 8. Straight. You know what I mean? So, we're definitely into a person, you spend that quality time.
0: I think it's initially when you're getting to know them. I think after you get to know them, this 6 and this 5 and this 3 hour thing don't work anymore.
1: No, it don't work no more.
0: When you're getting to know them, that's
1: call it, they call it the honeymoon. They call that the honeymoon. Part of it, I guess.
0: The honeymoon phase?
1: Yeah.
0: I can't be having a honeymoon phase with you and I just meet you. You know what I'm saying?
1: Yeah, right.
0: Oh, am I going to be meeting you and we're having a honeymoon phase already? The commitment has to be there first. Not necessarily a marriage, no. We're not talking about going on the honeymoon. We're just talking about the phase,
1: Right.
0: But, yeah. Well, what if we're dating now and I'm not feeling you? We never get to that honeymoon stage. We might never get to that honeymoon stage. How do I know when I'm in love? Yeah, my knees buckle. Yeah, I feel.
1: So when your knees buckle, wait, you dip a little bit. Oh, that work.
0: You know I eat.
1: You know I eat.
0: You know I get fat. New love.
1: I hear you.
0: New love, you know what I mean?
1: Seeing.
0: Oh my gosh. But yeah, I got this topic from someone. Someone actually discuss the topic. So if you have topics you want me to discuss, send it to the email, justenoughshow@gmail.com. Because, this show is for you. So whatever you want is what you get. Well, I shouldn't tell some of you that. Some of you might come for things and I cannot get. Yeah. So we hope that helped a little bit. Yeah. We know that a lot of men enter relationships scanning for loyalty and peace. Loyalty and peace. Yeah, not love. And this is why women often realize love before men. Not because they love faster, like I said earlier, but because they're trained to recognize it sooner. Yes.
1: Hey, Jojo.
0: I mean,
1: we can tell you a story. And it's going to be a little bit disgusting. Gusting, I should say. And
0: how much disgusting?
1: It's not bad. It's not that bad. Right?
0: Okay.
1: But I'm not sure if we're going to call this love or not. But there was a story, right? Where a couple on a bus. And the couple was close to the window of the bus. And the other one inside, right? On the seat. So I guess they have something when a couple that sit inside have something in their mouth and want to spit it out.
0: One of them, right?
1: It out and couldn't reach over to the window to spit it out. So they pass it through to the other one's mouth and spit it out. Would you do something like that for your husband or somebody you're dating?
0: They spit it in my mouth so we can spit it out?
1: Yeah.
0: Hell no.
1: you know,
0: No, darling. Get a piece of napkin. Get something. What? Nah. There's a bathroom on the bus, right?
1: No. Nah, there's no bathroom there on the bus, man. Come on.
0: Okay, but let me take one of them.
1: No, none of them expensive
0: okay.
1: bus.
0: Okay. No, well, I don't care. You hold it, brother. No. Why you want to spit? It's something you all want to spit out. You want to. It's trash for you. So, and you want to put it in my mouth.
1: So what's the difference when you kiss someone and they pass saliva and stuff like that? What's the difference?
0: I'm not passing any trash that I'm getting rid of in your mouth.
1: I hear you.
0: Now you're telling me somebody spit some. You might as well put out your cigarette in my mouth then.
1: See
0: you. Because it look like my mouth is that trash bin. Huh? No, love ain't that deep, bro.
1: Okay.
0: No, it ain't that deep. I would never do that. I would never.
1: I just want to make it clear. It wasn't me.
0: And if my man asked me to do that, I'm like, listen. Oh, boy. He'd really get it.
1: All right.
0: It is kind of disgusting. That really happened?
1: Yeah. It really happened.
0: Two country people.
1: No. It's a story. A long time. That story been around for years, man. I heard that story.
0: It sounds to me like it's rum talk.
1: Nah, man, I know rum talk. A serious thing.
0: You know, Jamaicans, we have some rum talk. You know what I'm saying? But anyway, we're gonna move right along. We're gonna move right along, and we have a couple of songs: SZA, Love Language, and Beyonce. Is that what I have? Beyonce's Halo.
1: No, yes. I got I'm Yours, Jason.
0: Okay. Mraz.
1: Yeah.
0: Yes, sorry.

0: Katy Perry with Unconditionally. And before that, we of course have Jason Mraz. Yeah. So that was for our segment, topic of the day. And we're going to move right along into what we call Spotlight. Spotlight is a segment where we peel back the layers and get to the core of the artist, offering a distilled, high-impact bio that gives you a true sense of who they are and what shapes their sound. So sit back, relax, and listen to it unfold. And under the dome tonight, we have an artist that goes by the name Fitzy Niceness. And I had to bring Fitzy Niceness on tonight because I just love his sound. It's that real reggae sound. The voice is beautiful. So I just wanted to share with you. All right. So reggae artist Fitzy Niceness. It's a very, very, very short bio. You know, didn't have much to go with, but I'm going to give you the little bit that we got. Fitzy Niceness is a reggae artist and vocalist frequently performing in the New England area, often featured with the band Catch a Vibe, known for his soul, that's in the USA, okay? Known for his soulful, uplifting reggae style. He has participated in high-profile events such as the 38th annual Sugarloaf Mountain Reggae Festival and various Jamaica Hurricane Relief Concerts, known for rhythm and niceness in his vocals. He performs with Catch a Vibe. Catch a Vibe featuring Fitzy Niceness. He headlined the Friday night show at the 38th annual Sugarloaf Mountain Reggae Festival in April 2026. Back to Jamaica music video and song, of course. Frequently plays in main venues in Maine, including Bayside Bowl and Sugarloaf, focusing on live reggae energy. His performance often support community causes, including organization and performing at hurricane relief benefits for Jamaica. Listen, Fitzy, I can tell you this much. Somebody needs to get your bio straight out because this is ridiculous, but at least it tells them a little bit about who you are and they can probably go look for you. But we're going to give them even a little more Fitzy. We're going to give them a couple of songs from you. And let me see what they're called. Fitzy, we don't have a thing that I'm going on here, so I thought Fitzy, we wish we had a better,
1: We have, we're going to make it. Yeah. Right, that's one of them. We're gonna play that one, and this is who I am. So we're gonna play two of them. Yeah, this is who I am.
0: Go right away.

0: Well, alrighty then. That was Fitzy Niceness under the dome tonight. Spotlight it was, and those songs. We're gonna make it, and this is who I am. And I'm telling you, I just can't get enough of that voice. That voice is just so pretty, so beautiful.
1: Two wicked tunes.
0: Pardon me?
1: No, I said two wicked tunes.
0: Yeah, I said it before, and I'm gonna say it again here. His voice is made for reggae. It is so beautiful. Absolutely. Big up yourself, Fitzy Niceness, wherever you are. And thank you, Sherry S., for bringing him to our attention. All right. I want to say shout out to our VVIP down in West Palm City. Big up yourself, Lady Lisanne in upstate New York. Big up, Father Rick over in California. Bird and Neville in New York. Michelle, Ellen, EJ in New York, Jolly in Philadelphia, and Lushy Banton, wherever you are right now, big of yourself. How about you, Brown Sugar, where you are, you hearing, you're listening. I know you're listening. You don't miss it. All right, big of yourself, Carly Marsh down there in Texas. Yes. All right. So we have some shout outs coming from all over the world, and we want to get them out. Okay. Yeah. So we got to do that. But right now, we're going to just go pay some bills, and we're going to come right back with something greater.
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0: down in the ghetto. 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
1: All right, welcome back. If you're just joining us, you're tuned in to Just Enough, and I'm your girl, Jojo Mac. I just want to say shout out to Energy Radio 1, Passion Radio UK, E2 on Air, New York, One Harmony Radio UK, Viscosity Blend out of New Jersey, Sky Radio Jamaica, and Sky Radio Jamaica Extra for the extra energy. Just want you to know who is on board. Thank you for showing up and showing out, everyone. It's such a pleasure having you. We're having a wonderful time tonight. I am, and I can feel the energy. I see some people texting me and stuff, you know. I hear you guys. I see you, and I'm glad you're enjoying the show. Yes, something extra. The Mixdown with DJ Dr. B is up next. So I'm going to sit back, relax, and enjoy this. You can go on your head if you like.

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That's the money I have to make.

Just wait until they're wicked, bad. 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Bad tune here. You want to hear the bass line? Turn it up. Once again, Jojo Man.

0: That was Jojo Mark. Hustling Moneymaker. Wicked tune, Jojo Mark. Wicked, wicked, wicked tune.
1: Thank you. I've been getting a lot of great feedback on that.
0: Mm-hmm. I tell you.
1: Army attack. Go ahead.
0: No, I was saying that. I was here just dancing, you know what I mean? Because the beat just feel good and the bass line just round and sweet. You know what I mean? Hustling Make. I love it. Love it. Love it.
1: I was telling you, I've been getting a lot of great feedback on that. And you know that the song is not so new. We put that song out, I think it was in 2024 or somewhere. But I never really put any muscle behind it. And everybody's been telling me, that's a hit song, girl. You need to move that song along. So I'm moving it along right now.
0: Yeah.
1: Because, yes. And the more I listen to it, the more I feel it. It's that energy that
0: energy. I can hear. That's
1: it,
0: the word.
1: I can hear it playing it in the dance hall. I can hear it playing in the clubs.
0: Yeah. It does have that vibes. You know, that vibe just, you know, just on a Friday and, you know, just pumping in your car, rolled on your window, you know what I mean? Yo, I'm telling you.
1: Your cookouts and cookouts,
0: right? Yeah, I tell you. Wicked one, wicked, wicked. Wicked production,
1: so
0: bassline,
1: whoever. So that one is going to be, you know, is on rewind. We're working that right now up there in the airwaves.
0: Okay.
1: So, any DJ is listening and want it, you can hit me up and it's yours, all right? Yeah, man.
0: Yeah, man.
1: Hustling Money Maker. That's how we do it. And, you know, we're going to get right into Issues of the Heart, your favorite segment. This is where you go, right?

0: Right on point. You move like the energizer bunny, yo.
1: Electric, man, electric.
0: Well, you're wondering if you're just joining us for the first time ever. What is Issues of the Heart? And this is a space where real life gets unpacked. Your love drama, your family tension, your confusing choices, and those deep thoughts you swear only happen to you when you send us your story. We don't just skim it, we break it down. We look at your situation from different angles to figure out what's really going on. And if the story calls for it, we bring in a small group of sharp thinkers because some situations deserve more than one mind.

0: tell them that. Finish it up for me.
1: No, nah, man, you do it, Jojo. We're not professional, you know.
0: I did say that.
1: You did? Oh, okay. Sorry about that.
0: Yes, I did say that. Yeah.
1: Okay.
0: I think you know. Did I say that? You,
1: I don't remember. But anyway, we can't say that one more time. There's nothing wrong with that.
0: We are not professionals. We are not professionals. Yeah, we're not experts. I did say that we're just people who have good sense. Yeah, pretty much. Yes. So, yeah. That's a disclaimer. Our first email is from Anna out of Spain. And we don't know that Anna is really Anna, because remember, I encourage you guys to not necessarily use your real names. Use whatever name you choose. Make up a name. You don't have to use your real name, so people don't have to know it's you. But we ask that you be honest about where you're writing from. That's important to us. But the real name is not important. And of course, don't worry about your emails, because once we read your email, it's deleted. We don't keep your emails around. Of course not. Yeah, we don't try to contact you or anything. And, you know, yeah. So Anna from Spain says, "Hello, Jojo Mac. How do I get rid of a man that does not provide anything but constantly showing up at my home for and inviting himself to dinner on a regular basis? We are sex buddies, but I do not feel comfortable with him always taking and not giving. How do I get rid of him? I will be listening." Anything you want to say to Anna from Spain?
1: You see, honesty is the best policy. And if you have somebody coming to your home unannounced, you should just let him know that that's not right. Call me before you come, and, you know, let him know that you can't just show up on my house like that. You understand? Just straight to the point. Don't beat around the bush. Just straight to the point. And if you don't listen, then you put you report him. And let the officers them know, the police station, wherever you got to report it to.
0: Damn.
1: Yeah. Okay, no, that come like an obsession.
0: You're rough on a brother, huh?
1: Yeah, that come like an obsession after that. You see what I mean? So, you know, just let him know. You can't show up like that. Call me before you come. That's it. Straight.
0: Yeah, I think that's good manners anyway. You know, nobody wants anybody popping up on them. I don't like surprises. I don't like that kind of surprise. But good advice. I say you don't get rid of him. You end access to you, which is pretty much what Dr. B is saying, is that he's saying he's asking for permission. But you're dealing with a man who enjoys free benefits with no contribution, emotional, financial, or respectful contribution. That's not a relationship. That's a pattern of convenience for him and a drain for you. The fix is simple, but not always easy. So you stop giving him access, the access that he's abusing. So if he's abused, if he's coming for sex, he's coming for dinner, he's coming for your company, time in your home, he's getting a lot. What are you getting? You're getting sex. Apparently, the sex doesn't cover all of the food and everything else, and the popping up. It doesn't matter. Maybe the sex is not that good. Or maybe you're not one of those women who care too much for the sex.
1: But Jojo, remember, you know, she said, "How can I get rid of him?"
0: Well, I'm getting into the story. I'm not just running to the answer.
1: All right.
0: We're kind of navigating through it, right?
1: Right.
0: So I'm saying he's not providing anything because he doesn't have to. He keeps showing up because you've allowed him to. Even if you reluctantly allowed him to, you allow him to. He invites himself because he knows you won't push back. And the sex keeps him tethered, closely connected.

0: dinners keep him fed. That man is comfortable. What are you talking about? Men like this don't leave on their own. They leave when the benefit stops. So what do you have to do? Stop doing the things you're doing. See, a lot of times we complain about what men are doing to us. But we forget that they can only do what we allow them to do. Anything else that we don't allow them to do, Dr. B is probably right about calling the police. But the rest of it, that's what you're talking about. You allowed him to get that comfortable. You allow him to make it feel okay to pop up. You allow him to just come and get fed when he wants. And you allow him to come and get your body when he wants. That's a comfortable man. And it's not costing him anything. So you have to end that open door policy. Tell him, I'm not hosting you anymore. I'm not doing dinners. I'm stepping back from this arrangement. No explanation, no apology. It's your right. And it's a boundary that you have to create. Stop the sex. Sex is the glue. Remove the glue, the whole situation falls apart. You simply say, I'm not continuing the sexual part of this either. I'm done with that. So he has no reason to come because you're not giving him dinner. You're not giving him sex. And he is not welcome unless he calls and lets you know and you say yes. So he'll protest. He'll probably guilt trip you. He'll probably try to charm you into changing your mind. But you have to ignore it all. That doesn't seem like a man who understands what being in a relationship is. And who has time? You're already a man. You should be trained already. So, Anna, don't open the door. Don't entertain conversation through the door. Don't let him talk you into anything. Your home is your sanctuary. He doesn't get to walk in like a stray cat. No, he doesn't. He doesn't get to do that. So you have to cut off the casual you have to cut off the casual communication. No, hey, no, WYD.
1: How about blocking the phone number?
0: Eh?
1: How about blocking the number?
0: Maybe you don't have to be that drastic, but if it gets to the point where, you know, you are really fed up, and then you can do that. But the man has your address, and he has a habit of popping up. So hopefully it doesn't get to the point where, you know, you have to do anything drastic. But if he's a reasonable man, he should understand. And anybody, man, woman, you should understand when someone don't want you and say, listen, I don't want any part of you. And you just go about your business, right?
1: Man. Yeah. I wish people can just get to the point and just tell it like it is, you know, stop beating around the bush, you know what I mean?
0: Because they should be like me, look people in the eyes and say, listen, I'm not feeling you anymore.
1: That's it.
0: Listen, I don't want you to be my friend anymore. And it doesn't have to be something sexual. It can be any friendship. You should be able to say, listen, I'm done with this. I don't want you as my friend. We don't mesh.
1: Yeah, we have a good time. Yeah. But I think we, you know, we got to end this. We're done.
0: Yeah, a lot of people don't do that, though. What they do is talk to other people about it and gripe. And then when they see you, they don't tell you that they're even mad at you. People don't even tell people they're mad at them. They just act out and carry on like, you know, jerks. Yeah, they don't tell people, I'm mad at you. You did this to me or you did that to me. They don't do that. They go around the bush. They don't speak to you. They don't do the things they used to do with you, stuff like that.
1: They jump the fence.
0: And you're there wondering, what the hell did I do to this person? On that note, we're going to move along because we're spending too much time on this one. So, Hannah, that Aguan, all right? Just reject the whole thing because this guy is not here for you, okay? He's definitely not here for you. So expect a pushback, though, because it seems like he's into you. I would be into anybody who just, you know, be giving. All right? And we're going to move on to Canada. His girl, someone called herself his girl from Canada. Good evening, Jojo. My friend from high school and I went to an event a few months ago. We met a man who had interest in me, but she snuggled up to him and hurriedly gave him her number. Before we left the event, he asked me for my number and I gave it to him. We started dating. She's now telling everyone and her mama that I took her man and they believe her. One of our mutual friends said that I should stop dating him. Was I wrong to give him my number after she showed him interest, after she showed interest in him? Did I violate the friend code? I look forward to your response. I'm going to get right into that and say, no, you did not violate the friend code. I wonder if everybody understands what's going on here. What's going on in this story is that they're two friends. They're from high school. Friends from high school days. They went to an event. There was this man. They both met, I suppose. And the man showed interest in this person, his girl, but is what she called herself. The man showed interest in this person. But the other girl kind of pushed her way in and you know, flirted and gave him her number. But before they left the event, this girl, the one riding in, his girl, the man gave her his number. No, asked her for her number. So how is that a violation? I can't see that as a violation. He seemed to have interest in you, my dear. And the other one, she actually went and pushed her number on him. That what does that say? What you should reflect on is, what kind of girl is this? What kind of girl is your friend? You did not violate your code. What you violate was her fantasy that every man she glances at automatically belongs to her. Because the fact that even if she saw him first and liked him, you're the one he gave his number to, right? So I don't see where that is a violation, but she violated when she started spreading rumors about you. A man showing interest in you while she attempted to insert herself is not a claim. She didn't have a relationship with him. She didn't have a conversation with him. She didn't even have a mutual connection with him. She had hope. And that is not a contract. So giving him your number wasn't betrayal. It was simply responding to the person who actually chose you. So her behavior reveals her insecurity, not your doing. Okay? I don't know that because you run in on a man and give him your number, you think he's going to want you because you give him your number. So no, you didn't do anything wrong. And I don't know that I would still want her to be my friend, being that kind of person that go and spread that kind of rumor around me, taking her man that she didn't even have. And the mutual friend telling you to stop dating him is reacting to the drama, not to ethics. People often try to keep the peace by telling the wrong person to step back. It's not built on lies. Okay? Peace is built on truth. Your mutual friend is trying to avoid conflict, not solve it. So that mutual friend could just stay out of it, if you ask me. She's probably going to cause more problems than, you know. Yeah. So the real question is, do you want to continue dating him? Not because of her noise, but because of your clarity. If you like him and he treats you well and the connection is genuine, then her feelings cannot be the compass for your life, okay? The situation is not about morality. It's about territorial insecurity on her part and social storytelling and female competition that she doesn't want to admit. So it's basically jealousy. So go on, live your life. Go on, hold on to your man. Do your thing. Don't worry about her. You didn't take anything from her. She didn't have it for you to take. All right? Remember that. So she's upset because reality didn't match her expectations. And she's just trying to make you the villain so she doesn't have to face the disappointment. So no, you didn't violate the friend code, but she did with the gossip. And she's obviously jealous. The question I would want to ask, why I want you to ask yourself, his girl, is this question: do I still feel comfortable being and calling her a friend? Ask yourself that. Do you have anything you want to say, Dr. B?
1: Yeah. I have a different view of it, and the story.
0: But I'm happy to hear that, because I hate to think that we think alike.
1: Right. You know, call me and say naive or, you know, any name. But how I look at it is this. They have two friends and they met this guy, and one of the friend gave the guy the number, and the other friend went behind the back or whatever and gave the guy the number too.
0: No, so, that's not it.
1: That's not how you go.
0: One of the girl pushed her, let's say girl A, pushed herself on the man, gave him her number. He apparently was not interested. He asked the other girl for her number.
1: Okay. All right.
0: He asked the other friend for her number.
1: Okay. I thought it was the other way around. Okay. So, all right, cool. All right. So my thought, no, I got to think differently now, because I thought it was something different. Okay.
0: So you say your thoughts null and void now.
1: Yeah. Because, you know, I was like, listen, you know, I wouldn't call it a violation of friendship or nothing like that, because I was thinking that she didn't give the two of them, you know, whoever give the number first, they didn't give them the chance to know each other, you know.
0: But before she gave the man the number, that one that gave the number, the man seemed like he had interest in this one anyway. But she pushed herself up, is what the girl is saying. He seemed to have interest in her. And the other girl pushed herself on him, rushing and gave him the number. But before he left, he asked the lady, the one he was interested in, for her number.
1: Right.
0: That shows
1: not a violation
0: that,
1: of that.
0: No. That shows me that nobody had the other girl in the equation in the first place.
1: Right. So no, you didn't violate. No, because you wouldn't work out.
0: So.
1: Yeah, you didn't. It wouldn't work out anyway. So.
0: All right.
1: All right.
0: Go.
1: Cool.
0: So we're gonna move on to Hotness from the USA, and she says, "Hello, Jojo Mac. A round of applause, my girl. You are doing a wonderful job. Thank you so much. We love hearing how well we're doing. I have a problem. I hope you can help me with. My man got a girl pregnant." Oh, we get that all the time. Oh, yeah, I'm sure we can help you with this. She wants him to keep the baby. She wants him to keep the baby that is now 2 years old. Let's start this over. My man got a girl pregnant. She wants him to keep the baby that is now 2 years old. I am just finding out about this baby. We have been together, living together for 4 years. His mother and everyone think I should let the child live with us. How am I to deal with that? Knowing he cheated on me, and I am only now knowing about this child. His family knew. I don't know how to deal with this. I am hurt. So how can I effectively deal with this child? I think they're asking too much of me. This could eventually be a deal breaker. How would you handle this, Jojo? All right. So you're asking me how I would handle this. This one is heavy, not because of the child. The child is innocent, but because of the layers of betrayal, the secrecy and pressure being placed on you. The core truth you're dealing with, you weren't just cheated on. You were lied to for years by this man, his mother, and his whole family, because they knew. You know the song that talk about unknowing fool? Yeah, I guess you were the unknowing fool. Yeah, that's not a mistake. That's a system of secrecy. You were unknowingly living inside. And now they want you to absorb the consequences of their choices, carry the emotional weight, and instantly become a stepmother to the child that you didn't even know existed. That's not fair. That's not reasonable. And that's not how healing works. you're really asking, how do I deal with this child? Here's the honest answer. You cannot deal with the child until you deal with the betrayal. You're just finding out, and they're ready to bring this child here to you already to live with, for you to raise nonetheless. It's hard. You cannot deal with the child until you deal with the betrayal. You cannot build a healthy relationship with a child on top of a wound that is still bleeding. Before the child even come around, because I would never say, no, don't bring that child to your home and don't let the man child live with you, because, no, I can't say that. Like I said, the child is innocent. But before the child comes, I would want to find out the truth about what happened. When, why, and why was I kept in the dark? I want accountability, not excuses, not deflection. You understand? I want to know what I want to find out what I can emotionally carry. I would want a real plan, not pressure from his family. So you and him will have to sit down and have a real talk about this and forget about all the outside noise, mama and everybody. And you don't have to agree just because everybody wants you to agree. This has to be something that you must want to do, something that you'll grow into, mind growing into being a part of. Because right now you're not feeling it. So I can't say, you're going to feel about wanting to be in it at this moment. But eventually it might work out well for you. And, it probably would be nice you help him raise his baby. If the mother don't care, maybe she don't care for him anymore, for the baby anymore, because she don't have him. You have him and you have the baby. So just do the best you can. Just do the best you can if you decide to stay and decide to be around with that baby. But I know you must be hurting very deeply. And I don't know how long that hurt will take to go away. But they all should be prepared to go the length of time that it takes for you to heal. Because you didn't inflict this wound on yourself. That man did, and his family, helped to make it even worse. They know they didn't tell. Now they all want you to take this child. That's still your decision. I'm a softy at heart. I'm a softy at heart, and even though I play hardball, I'd probably say, oh, poor baby, you're so cute. Come here. But not everybody's like that. So that's a decision you're going to have to really think hard about. But remember, this child is innocent. And a 2-year-old living in your home is not a small adjustment. It's a lifestyle change, a relationship change. It's changing your future. So if you're not ready for that, you don't want that, you don't feel that that is life you want, you don't have to have that. You don't have to agree to it. It might cause a breakup, but are you ready for that? You said that this could be a deal breaker for you. So it sounds to me like you're pretty much on the fence. Whatever you decide, it has to bring you peace. You have to be happy in it. So think about your happiness and not just his and hers. Everybody has to have a place where they're comfortable. The little girl or little boy or whoever the child is has to have a level of comfort and get a certain amount of love and peace as well. So it can't be a thing where you get the child living with you and then every day you're cussing about that child being there and, we're the child mother and I didn't know when you were making this child. We don't want that kind of environment. So for a child. So it's a hard decision to make. And a lot of it has to center around love, okay? Yeah, you have to really be in love and love children and be in love with this man and tell yourself that you have the capacity to love this child, because this child is going to need love. You don't have to be a mother to mother a child, and you don't have to be a mother to give a child that's not yours love. So I hope you take those things into consideration as you make your own decision, because this is not a decision that we want to help you to make at all. We don't want you to come back 10 years later or 5 years later if you're still here and telling us that, you know, we ruined your life. So is it, right?
1: Right.
0: So, you know, take your time and just take those things that we brought up into consideration and see how you can navigate around this issue that you have, you know, and get to that place where you need to be. All right?
1: Hey, Jojo. Thank you. I know you got to go. But there's a part that I want to talk about, which I don't understand. In the beginning of that letter, she said, yes. keep the child. I'm not sure what that mean.
0: Keep the child?
1: Right. In the beginning of the letter.
0: She said, she wants that the man had a girl pregnant on outside that she didn't know about. And the woman wants to give the man the child.
1: Oh, okay. Okay.
0: So she said she wants him to keep the baby is now 2 years old.
1: Okay. Got you.
0: Yeah. If it was a situation where she knew about it, hotness, if it was a situation where you knew about it, and it would have been so much easier to deal with if you knew about when it happened and that there was a baby there. But for somebody to just come right out of the blue and say, look, I have a two-year-old, after we've been together for 4 years, telling me I have a two-year-old that needs to live with me, that'd be sore. That'd be salty. I'm sorry.
1: There's always two sides to a story. And we're hearing her side of the story. Okay. And, you know, I don't know what happened. I don't know what the extent of that relationship, why he went out and cheated.
0: Hold on 1 second. Why do you need a second side to this story?
1: I don't know. You know what I mean? But what I'm saying is,
0: want to find out if she's the reason that he went out that caused him to go out and get that child? No.
1: I said, I don't know what's the extension. Maybe, you know, having issues in the relationship. And he went out and got somebody. It doesn't matter. I know it's wrong. It's wrong. I'm not agreeing with it. That, you know, wrong is wrong. You know what I'm saying? But there's sometimes men do things not thinking. I'm not picking up or finding an excuse for him. But sometimes men do some stupid things. And things happen. You know what I mean? And
0: yeah,
1: and it go vice versa too, you know.
0: And
1: women,
0: sometimes the stupid things that the men do cause the women to do stupid things too.
1: Right, and it happened to women too. He went out and got pregnant. You know what I mean? So, you know, she'd have to find out deep down in her heart.
0: See, with the women, when they go out and get pregnant, they just give the man at home the baby. That's how we end up with jackets, okay?
1: I wear Scott. Anyway, but what I'm saying is, though, I know we gotta go. But you know, she have to find something deep in her heart. I know it's hard, it's hurting, and if she can't stay, something that you have to live with and make that decision that you said, Jojo.
0: Like I said, I don't think it would be so much a child. I think it would be the fact that you were betrayed,
1: right?
0: You were lied to. Your secrets were kept from you. There was a child in your life that you brought in during the time that you and I were together.
1: Hey,
0: that's not easy to deal with.
1: Listen, pray on it and see, you know.
0: That's the best thing you've said all night.
1: Yeah.
0: So we're going to leave it there. Hotness from the USA. We hope we helped you to, you know, move closer to what you're going to decide, because the decision at the end of the day is all up to you guys. We just try to kind of give you the thoughts and that opens up your mind a little bit to maybe help you get in the right direction, but we're not here to advise for sure. But thanks for writing in, and for anyone who wants to tell us their stories and want us to, you know, help you navigate through it, you can write to us at justenoughshow@gmail.com, and we'll get to you and we'll sort out the thing. And right about now, we're gonna play a couple of songs, or we're going to just do a couple, right, Dr. B? We're going to do a couple.
1: Yeah, we're going to play them all.
0: Time.
1: We're going to play
0: so
1: them.
0: So we're going to do Brandy and Monica, The Boy Is Mine. And we're also going to play Gwen Guthrie's Ain't Nothing Going On But The Rent.
2: The boy is mine. The boy is mine.
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5: The boy is mine.

Yeah. So that's Beyonce Protector you're hearing a piece of. I'm just going to give you a little piece of that. And before that, we heard Gwen Guthrie's Ain't Nothing Going On But The Rent. And before that, Brandy and Monica, The Boy Is Mine. Thanks for writing in, Anna from Spain. His Girl from Canada and Hotness out of the USA. 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Don't forget to follow me on Instagram. I can always use followers at Bad Singer Girl Jojo Mac. I'm on TikTok as well, Jojo Mac. So go follow me and all of that stuff. Whatever you do, whatever it is I do there, you know. And, you know, you'll see a few things. We're not telling when I'm going to see, but you know, we'll see a few things, all right? And a lot of times you get to hear my music there first, you know. So go check out what's going on. Don't forget, I have a couple of books, Secrets, Mix-Up Moods and Deadly Attitudes, and Part 2, Secrets Unmasked. Thank you all for showing up. I love you all so much. Lady Lisan, big up yourself. I hope you're feeling so much better today. I hope things are working out well for you. And I just want to say thanks to everyone who were out there listening right now. All of my VVIPs who have been, you know, texting in, I thank you so much and I love you. And I'm happy to be back, and I'll see you again next week. Dr. B's coming up with Moments.

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Big, big, big tune right there. Hustling, Moneymaker, Jojo Mag. 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I'm your host, DJ Doctor. We're going to get right into moments. You know what we do each and every Friday right here at Silk Radio UK. Slow jams, slow jams. Slow it down nice and easy. Take you back in time. Old relationship and new ones. Doesn't matter. As long as you have each other, that's what matters. 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Thank you so much. All right, we're not going to waste any time. We're just going to get right into some slow music. I just keep back, relax, enjoy. It's a Friday night right here. And I'm here to entertain you for 2 hours, all right? So please, just get back, have a drink, or just hug your loved one. Or if you're by yourself, it doesn't matter. Just keep my company. You know what I mean? I say, you know, we're going to keep each other company. That's what we're talking about. All right, so we're going to get right into it.

indeed. Start off the program with Show Me With Your Love Surface. Now it's Rolls Royce, Holding On To Love. Yes, you gotta hold on. Don't let go.

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0: definitely. 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Now we're going to play something by Dolly Parton. Some of you may
1: I just want to
0: heard it before. Actually, it's going to be the first time for you.

Excuse me, Mr. DJ. 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You're the best. I want to hear something real slow. Slow and sexy. Something that'll make me say, ooh. Something that'll make me say,

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But today it's different dreams. And unfortunately,

0: celebrating a birthday. Happy birthday going out to each and everyone. A belated birthday. Reaching out to Sadia. Hope to see many, many more.
1: Anyone can tell it's right. Right. It couldn't be any right if they tried.
0: Also, JoJo Mark.
1: And when we're

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Okay, so I mentioned Sadia and Jojo Mac celebrate their birthday. And I'm going to play something for them. Wish them many, many more, like I said before. I'm not going to play the tradition Stevie Wonder happy birthday song. I'm just going to play something special. And this is it right here. Enjoy.

It's approximately 20 minutes before the hour. Just have a few more to go. Also, big up to all my dedicated listeners. If it's the first time you're listening, welcome, welcome. I'm your host, DJ Dr. B.

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1: Take this one from the top once again. All the way in, all the way out. When
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1: Make up your mind.
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1: Can't have one foot in and one foot out.

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I play for you back to back. Gladys Knight on the Pips. The first one I play for you once in a lifetime. And this one, neither one of us want to say goodbye. I'm going to play something by Angie Stone. Yeah, so rest in peace.

0: It's about that time to set your clock, your watches. It's approximately 12 midnight. This is going to squeeze in one more. One more Gladys Knight on the Pips. One thank you to everyone listening. Thank you for the support. Our streaming partners. Thank you so much.
1: But we've given you a home.
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1: Well,
0: thank you, thank you, thank you.
1: What should we care about the reason?
0: Spread music across the world. Like I always said, I hope you enjoy the music I play for you tonight.
1: You know, you
0: next week, life's forever. If I can do better, I do better. Tonight, I play only vinyls tonight, no MP3.
1: No,
0: sometimes let's get into that mood.

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0: Mr. Gladys Knight on the pips.
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0: Hold on. Let me see now. On a Tuesday night, you've got Holby City, EastEnders, Midsummer Murders, or the Caribbean Renaissance. The Caribbean Renaissance is long established as the number one Tuesday night out anywhere in London. You could rave or just chill and mingle to the sweetest revival, lovers rock and rear grooves. Played by top DJs on weekly rotation from 10 p.m. till late at Porky's, Sternold Avenue, Streatham, SW2 4PA. And admission is still totally free of charge. 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So tell me, why wait for the weekend when you could get revival every Tuesday night at Porky's?
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3: Men and women can never be friends. I don't know who came up with that nonsense, but the cold hard truth is this. If your girl has a guy friend, he's not there by accident. He's not neutral. He's not just being supportive. And he's definitely not invested in your relationship surviving. He's waiting. Waiting for an argument, mm-hmm. Waiting for a weak moment, mm-hmm. Waiting for the day you mess up, because everyone eventually does.
4: Yeah.
3: That's not friendship, that's positioning. Real friends don't hover in emotional space that doesn't belong to them. They don't need late night talks, private jokes, or constant access, but the guy friend does, because access is opportunity. People hate hearing this because it's uncomfortable, but discomfort doesn't make it false. Men understand men. And deep down, women understand it too, but they just don't like what it implies. Call it insecurity if you want, but pretending human nature shuts off because we gave it a nicer label is how people get blindsided. The moment attraction enters the room, neutrality is gone.
5: Mm-hmm.
3: And most people don't remove themselves when that happens.
5: Right.
3: They stay quiet and call it maturity.
4: Mm-hmm.
3: But silence doesn't erase intention.
4: Right.
3: It just hides it.
4: Yes.
3: If that guy friend suddenly disappeared tomorrow, your relationship wouldn't lose anything of value. But if you disappeared,
4: yeah,
3: the dynamic would change immediately.
4: Right.
6: That should tell you everything. Because real friends don't orbit. They don't hover in emotional space that doesn't belong to them.
3: People love to say, he's just a friend, don't worry about him. But ask yourself this, if you broke up tomorrow, how long would it take before that friend suddenly had feelings? Hours? Days? A week? That's not coincidence, that's confirmation. Men understand men. We know how we think. We know how patience works. We know how attraction waits quietly until it's invited. And deep down, women understand it too. They just don't like what it implies. Because it forces an uncomfortable truth. Attention is rarely innocent. Sometimes it's not even about attraction, it's about validation.
7: One person enjoys being wanted, the other enjoys waiting. And both pretend it's harmless because no one wants to be the villain.
3: But here's the part nobody wants to admit. If the roles were reversed, if you had a female friend who listened to you vent,
7: boundaries wouldn't feel controlling anymore. They'd feel obvious. Friendship doesn't compete. Friendship doesn't linger. Friendship doesn't wait for weakness. Attraction does. And the moment someone benefits from your relationship failing,
6: they are no longer harmless, even if they smile in your face. People will call this insecurity. They always do. But insecurity is fear without reason. This is pattern recognition. This is understanding human nature instead of romanticizing it.
3: Because pretending biology shuts off just because we gave it a nicer label is how people get blindsided.
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2: 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Also, me have my little ladies in mind segment where we just woo the ladies worldwide. 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

0: One of my goals is to move to Jamaica before retirement age. Sometimes I will have conversations with friends and they will ask me, what are my goals? I will tell them I want to move to Jamaica successfully before retirement age. The feedback I would get, are you crazy? Why would you do that? The crime rate is crazy high there. One of my friends went down and got unalive. While I understand that crime is in the country, but at the same time crime is everywhere, why am I worrying about things out of my control? Why should I live in fear? Unfortunately, bad things happen all around the world all the time. I mean, if you are that worried about crime, why don't you go and create your own CCTV camera surveillance team for Jamaica and partner with the Jamaica Force and help them solve crime in the country? Like, maybe that would work. Why waste time talking about the issue? Let's spend time talking about how we can help to solve it. Like, for example, creating more well-paid jobs, creating more businesses in the country, and paying more taxes so we can demand more well-lit streets in the country. If you ain't coming up with a solution, shut up projecting your fear onto other people. Thank you.
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8: About why so much of Jamaican land is not owned by black people. Black people have been trying to secure land for years, but Jamaica is, well, an interesting place. See, immediately after emancipation, land became a big issue. Uncultivated land in Jamaica was divided into two categories: crown land, owned by England, and backlands or uncultivated estate land. Even though black people eventually enjoyed some freedom, it was only on paper. After slaves were freed, they had literally nowhere to go. White landowners took advantage of this and charged hefty rental fees, making their former property unwilling tenants. Many black people took matters into their own hands and tried to secure lands themselves. The state hated this and passed a series of laws that made black people lose these lands. One of the government's most effective tools in the fight against black land ownership was taxation. The state introduced a raft of tax policies that were, well, ridiculous. When black people protested the unfair taxes, they were labeled squatters with a love of uncivilized ease, far too lazy for work. For those who could afford land, land and animal taxes cut away at already meager resources. But the government didn't stop there. By the 1850s, toll roads were commissioned near black-owned properties in an effort to drive them off. In 1859, residents in Westmoreland had enough. Persons, including men disguised as women, took to the streets to protest the taxes that were preventing them from earning an honest living. That event became known as the 1859 Toll Riots of Jamaica. But nothing changed. Almost 5 years later, in 1865, the situation had gotten so bad that residents wrote to the Queen of England demanding relief from the gruesome taxes and tolls. They begged for a fair chance to access lands in a country that was their home. She wrote back, telling them to stop complaining and to work harder to afford the lands. By October, a Baptist preacher named Paul Bogle led a protest following a court settlement on a St. Thomas land dispute. See, it's always about land. A few days later, on October 11, 1865, Bogle led a march to Morant Bay Courthouse. That event, buoyed by a cry for land equity, became known as the Morant Bay Rebellion. And yet, nothing changed. After the rebellion, the state doubled down, placing more taxes on black communities. Between 1871 and 1912, nearly 250,000 acres became property of the crown for the non-payment of taxes. And whenever a black person tried to access secured lands, the state met them with absolute violence. Remember the 1963 incident where Rastas were forcibly removed from Coral Gardens and the surrounding areas? Yeah. Land. For 3 years, the state orchestrated a war against poor and black Indian Jamaicans living in Baku Wall to create Tivoli Gardens. Driven off the land they had occupied for years with no help from the state, many were forced to form informal settlements around Kingston. Almost a decade later in Rima, around 1,000 residents were driven out of their community over what was said to be non-payment of rent. Large lands in Jamaica, towns even, can be traced to plantation owners in the 17th, 18th, and 19th century. This anti-black history of land rights and land access is why Bob Marley faced hostility when he lived on Hope Road in the 70s, and why Usain Bolt faced discrimination as a black resident in an upper-class neighborhood in Kingston and St. Andrew. Recently, the government has promised to put legislation in place to provide titles for persons who have been living and working on pieces of land for years. With the rising rental costs and increasing barriers to home ownership in Kingston and St. Andrew, the initiative just may help younger generations get a shot at owning a place of their own. Our black ancestors fought hard to try and secure lands, but Jamaica's colonial government did not allow them to. And, well, modern governments have done nothing to fix systematic issues that define local land politics. Jamaica is just an interesting place.
6: Hold on. Let me see now. On a Tuesday night, you've got Holby City, EastEnders, Midsummer Murders, or the Caribbean Renaissance.
9: The Caribbean Renaissance.
6: The Caribbean Renaissance is long established as the number one Tuesday night out anywhere in London. You could rave or just chill and mingle to the sweetest revival, lovers rock and rear grooves. Played by top DJs on weekly rotation from 10 p.m. till late at Porky's, Sternold Avenue, Streatham, SW2, 4PA. And admission is still totally free of charge. 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So tell me, why wait for the weekend when you could get revival every Tuesday night at Porky's?
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10: From Feature Story News in Brussels, I'm William Denslow. At least 12 people have died in a wildfire in southern Spain. It comes as Europe's in the midst of another heatwave, after the continent recorded its hottest June on record. Europe's believed to be warming faster than any other continent on the planet. Here's European Commission spokesperson Paola Pino.
11: This sad and horrible news about wildfires which are spreading across various countries in Europe are just a confirmation that, unfortunately, climate change is a reality and brings and has a cost even to lives. And President von der Leyen also reiterates of course, we stand with Spain. We stand with all the brave firefighters who are putting their lives at risk, and with all the first-hand helpers dealing with these emergencies.
10: Uncertainty continues to linger over a peace deal between Iran and the US, after President Donald Trump declared the truce over while attending the NATO summit in Turkey this week. But he then appeared to soften his stance, saying he would allow negotiations to continue. The contradictory signals from the White House have left mediators uncertain about America's position. Kate Fisher reports from Washington.
12: On the one hand, you had Donald Trump declaring the ceasefire was over, but also saying that he thinks talks could continue, saying that the US should finish the job, but he doesn't want to return to all-out war. And it's hard to know if this is part of his negotiating tactic to kind of put extra pressure on Tehran, or whether it is just genuinely him being frustrated one minute and then changing his mind the next.
10: Indian Prime Minister Narendra Modi and Australian Prime Minister Anthony Albanese have signed a landmark uranium supply agreement in Melbourne, enabling Australian exports to fuel India's civilian nuclear program. Ishan Garg reports from New Delhi.
13: The headline has certainly been the uranium supply deal. This is something that's been in the works for more than 10 years now. And this is crucial for India because just last year in 2025, the Indian government set itself a very ambitious target of producing 100 gigawatts of clean energy using nuclear fuel. And this comes at a time when India has been pivoting hard towards sources of energy which are non-polluting, as it wants to decarbonize its industries, its power sector massively. And this is going going to be hugely helpful for India, which wants to produce electricity using nuclear energy.
10: And the EU's threatened to fine Meta over what it says is the addictive design of its social media platforms. Meta now has the chance to respond to this preliminary investigation from the European Commission. The parent company of Facebook and Instagram says it disagrees with the findings. From bureaus worldwide, this is FSN.
14: With FSN Spotlight, I'm Simon Marks. Today, what are the prospects of the US and Cuba striking any kind of a deal over the future governance of the island? Pressure is growing as a humanitarian crisis grows across Cuba due to the significant tightening of the US economic blockade. Michael Bustamante, a leading historian of Cuban-American relations, spoke to Foreign Policy magazine.
15: The Cuban government has already shown a certain willingness to open their economy. They've announced reforms that, at least on paper, seem quite significant. It's on the political issues where Havana remains allergic, to put it mildly, to any kind of change. I mean, there's a deep sort of nationalist thread there that goes back decades about wanting to avoid any perception that they're ceding to the pressure of the United States. But I think one of the challenges that the Trump administration faces is that this is a government in Havana that's very used to dealing with pressure, though this pressure is unprecedented. They're very used to trying to figure out how to buy time. I mean, the Cuban government is up against the wall economically and politically. They don't have allies to the degree that they used to. No one's coming to bail them out. But the idea that there's going to be a reformer or a Delcy Rodriguez-like figure who's willing to sort of roll over on his or her superiors, that's sort of not in the DNA of a one-party state.
14: But President Trump wants to make something work, saying he wants to go down in history as the U.S. president who has the honor of taking control of the island.
10: The main news again. At least 12 people have died in a wildfire in southern Spain. It comes as Europe's in the midst of another heat wave, after the continent recorded its hottest June on record. Uncertainty continues to linger over a peace deal between Iran and the U.S., after President Trump declared a truce over while attending the NATO summit this week. And the EU's threatened to fine Meta over what it says is the addictive design of its social media platforms. And that's the latest feature story news. William Denslow reporting. From feature story news in Brussels, I'm

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1: A prayer to hinder the enemy from approaching you. Heavenly Father, I come before you in the name of Jesus, recognizing that you are my protector and deliverer. I acknowledge that I have enemies who seek to harm me, but I know that you are greater than any adversary I may face. I ask for your divine intervention and protection from those who seek to do me harm. Lord, I pray that you would surround me with your hedge of protection, like you did for Job, keeping me safe from the attacks of the enemy. Guard my mind, my heart, and my physical well-being from any evil intent that may be directed towards me. I declare that no weapon formed against me shall prosper, and every tongue that rises against me in judgment shall be condemned. Father, I ask that you would hinder the plans and schemes of my enemies. Disrupt their strategies and confound their purposes. Let confusion come upon them, causing them to turn away from me and to be unable to approach or harm me. By the authority I have in Jesus Christ, I rebuke every spirit of darkness and every demonic force that seeks to come against me. I declare that they have no power or authority over me because I am covered by the blood of Jesus. Lord, I also pray for those who may harbor ill intentions towards me. Soften their hearts, open their eyes to the truth, and lead them to repentance. May your love and forgiveness transform their hearts and turn them away from their wicked ways. Help me, Lord, to walk in wisdom and discernment. Guide my steps and lead me on paths of righteousness. Grant me discernment to recognize any potential danger or harmful influence that may come my way. Give me the strength to stand firm in my faith and resist the attacks of the enemy. I thank you, Lord, for your faithfulness and protection. I trust in your unfailing love and know that you are always with me. In Jesus' name I pray. Amen.

one day I'll die, and I'll die alone. My loved ones will cry for a while, then move on. Friends will post my pictures, writing touching messages, and move on too. Some will be pretending, telling you all how they really loved me. My partner will cry when our memories come up, and later move on too. Friends will miss me, and my Facebook will be dry. My inbox will be full of unread messages, and in a short time everyone will move on. The world will keep spinning without me because my life chapter will be closed, closed forever. Tomorrow is not promised. Love me and appreciate me while I'm still here, before everything is too late.

0: My name is George Floyd, and this is the story of me. I came into this world on October 14th, 1973. I grew up in Houston, Texas, surrounded by my loved ones, and had dreams of making a positive impact on my community. As a young man, I faced personal struggles but remained resilient. I worked hard to support myself and my family, striving to provide a better future for my children. I had a passion for basketball and was known for my friendly and charismatic personality. Tragically, on May 25th, 2020, my life was cut short in a heartbreaking incident that shocked the world. It began when police officers in Minneapolis, Minnesota, responded to a call regarding a counterfeit note. During my arrest, one officer, Derek Chauvin, knelt on my neck for approximately 9 minutes, despite my plea for help and my inability to breathe. The incident was captured on video, luckily, which later circulated widely, revealing the brutality of my encounter. Police officer Chauvin was sentenced to 22 years in prison for what he did to me. My death served as a catalyst for a global movement against police brutality and systemic racism, demanding justice and reforms within law enforcement institutions. My memory continues to inspire countless individuals to fight against systemic racism and advocate for justice and equality. My name is now synonymous with the pursuit of meaningful change, as people come together to ensure that no one else goes through what I went through. Follow for more videos just like this.
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2: From Feature Story News in Brussels, I'm William Denslow. At least 12 people have died in a wildfire in southern Spain. It comes as Europe's in the midst of another heatwave, after the continent recorded its hottest June on record. Europe's believed to be warming faster than any other continent on the planet. Here's European Commission spokesperson Paola Pino.
3: This sad and horrible news about wildfires which are spreading across various countries in Europe are just a confirmation that, unfortunately, climate change is a reality and brings and has a cost even to lives. And President von der Leyen also reiterates of course, we stand with Spain. We stand with all the brave firefighters who are putting their lives at risk, and with all the first-hand helpers dealing with these emergencies.
2: Uncertainty continues to linger over a peace deal between Iran and the US, after President Donald Trump declared the truce over while attending the NATO summit in Turkey this week. But he then appeared to soften his stance, saying he would allow negotiations to continue. The contradictory signals from the White House have left mediators uncertain about America's position. Kate Fisher reports from Washington.
4: On the one hand, you had Donald Trump declaring the ceasefire was over, but also saying that he thinks talks could continue, saying that the US should finish the job, but he doesn't want to return to all-out war. And it's hard to know if this is part of his negotiating tactic to kind of put extra pressure on Tehran, or whether it is just genuinely him being frustrated one minute and then changing his mind the next.
2: Indian Prime Minister Narendra Modi and Australian Prime Minister Anthony Albanese have signed a landmark uranium supply agreement in Melbourne, enabling Australian exports to fuel India's civilian nuclear program. Ishan Garg reports from New Delhi.
5: The headline has certainly been the uranium supply deal. This is something that's been in the works for more than 10 years now. And this is crucial for India because just last year in 2025, the Indian government set itself a very ambitious target of producing 100 gigawatts of clean energy using nuclear fuel. And this comes at a time when India has been pivoting hard towards sources of energy which are non-polluting, as it wants to decarbonize its industries, its power sector massively. And this is going to be hugely helpful for India, which wants to produce electricity using nuclear energy.
2: And the EU's threatened to fine Meta over what it says is the addictive design of its social media platforms. Meta now has the chance to respond to this preliminary investigation from the European Commission. The parent company of Facebook and Instagram says it disagrees with the findings. From bureaus worldwide, this is FSN.
6: With FSN Spotlight, I'm Simon Marks. Today, what are the prospects of the US and Cuba striking any kind of a deal over the future governance of the island? Pressure is growing as a humanitarian crisis grows across Cuba due to the significant tightening of the US economic blockade. Michael Bustamante, a leading historian of Cuban-American relations, spoke to Foreign Policy magazine.
7: The Cuban government has already shown a certain willingness to open their economy. They've announced reforms that, at least on paper, seem quite significant. It's on the political issues where Havana remains allergic, to put it mildly, to any kind of change. I mean, there's a deep sort of nationalist thread there that goes back decades about wanting to avoid any perception that they're ceding to the pressure of the United States. But I think one of the challenges that the Trump administration faces is that this is a government in Havana that's very used to dealing with pressure, though this pressure is unprecedented. They're very used to trying to figure out how to buy time. I mean, the Cuban government is up against the wall economically and politically. They don't have allies to the degree that they used to. No one's coming to bail them out. But the idea that there's going to be a reformer or a Delcy Rodriguez-like figure who's willing to sort of roll over on his or her superiors, that's sort of not in the DNA of a one-party state.
6: But President Trump wants to make something work, saying he wants to go down in history as the U.S. president who has the honor of taking control of the island.
2: The main news again. At least 12 people have died in a wildfire in southern Spain. It comes as Europe's in the midst of another heat wave, after the continent recorded its hottest June on record. Uncertainty continues to linger over a peace deal between Iran and the US, after President Trump declared a truce over while attending the NATO summit this week. And the EU's threatened to fine Meta over what it says is the addictive design of its social media platforms. And that's the latest feature story news. William Denslow reporting. From Feature Story News in Brussels,

been led to believe that we have 8 more days of the sunshine. OMG. Shouts to her, Charlie Palmer. Not quite sure, 60, 61, 62, 63, 64, 65.

Track first song was Michael Garden, Slowly. Michael Garden, Slowly. One revolving now, JJ Bond, this thing I've got love. JJ Bond, this thing I've got love.

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Baby, tell me what you need. Anything we have dust on it, that gone in at the bin. Clothes we can't fit, they've gone in at the bin. 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

0: Like I said, we're looking forward to Joanne's big 60th.
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0: I'll say time and time again, outside the party, the best party right now.

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But back there, end of the month, guys, get ready. Morning, noon, and night. Make you feel also, watch out for bingo in Newport. Free as a bird. Guys, over 180 people have purchased bingo cards. 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All

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Yeah. When's the next available Sunday? Hear me to him now. October. 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But you know, I can't. I said, Bridget, you either you take the date, I know about the idea, because if you don't take it, somebody else go and take it.

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Oh, I waited so long. Gone by 12. My prayers have been answered. 2 o'clock in the afternoon. I promise to love you now and forever. My boss will call me. 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Maybe I do. Car, you coming? I want to spend my life with you. It's the ask the learner where he was. Learner say he was in bed. I said, guess what? Me not my bed now.

Like I say, guys, Saturday the 11th, we're after rugby. Guys, I've not played in rugby since Uncle Glenn passed. So we're down there in rugby representing my Uncle Glenn, who used to run the West Indian Federation Centre down in the city of rugby. So we're down there, guys. From, I think it's 8 o'clock onwards, we're down in the city of rugby. So if you fancy a drive out, rugby standby.

0: off of July. 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
0: shouts to Lol. Easy, Melissa, to us, though. Wagwan, you guys good?

0: of Freddie McGregor, I changed my mind. I haven't.
1: Took those steps.
0: Shout to me, sir, Verona Green all tight. Bike season now. Let's see what transpires. Shout to Norma to us all. Every year me beg them bike ride.
1: Oh Lord, I just didn't want.
0: Every year them tell me the bike in at the shed. By the time they get the bike caught, the weather changed.

What Would You Let Me Change My Mind? Shouts going out to Stevie J. I've got to hear as well. Gwan! Stevie, you're good? Yes, no? Yes, no? No? Yes? Yes, no? No? Yes? Shouts going out to, like I said, Mr. Chin Start Again. You just have to love him. Controversy, chat them. Alice, you have to. You have to. Now, like I said, I was reading the article. Me and somebody in a conversation, and I don't think him to understand what I was saying. But like I say, it's going to be very interesting to see who plays Kilimanjaro Sound when they come to London in a couple weeks' time.

0: fuel, and this comes at a time when India has been pivoting hard towards sources of energy which are non-polluting, as it wants to decarbonize its industries, its power sector massively. And this is going to be hugely helpful for India, which wants to produce electricity using nuclear energy.
1: And the EU's threatened to fine Meta over what it says is the addictive design of its social media platforms. Meta now has the chance to respond to this preliminary investigation from the European Commission. The parent company of Facebook and Instagram says it disagrees with the findings. From bureaus worldwide, this is FSN.
2: With FSN Spotlight, I'm Simon Marks. Today, what are the prospects of the US and Cuba striking any kind of a deal over the future governance of the island? Pressure is growing as a humanitarian crisis grows across Cuba due to the significant tightening of the US economic blockade. Michael Bustamante, a leading historian of Cuban-American relations, spoke to Foreign Policy magazine.
3: The Cuban government has already shown a certain willingness to open their economy. They've announced reforms that, at least on paper, seem quite significant. It's on the political issues where Havana remains allergic, to put it mildly, to any kind of change. I mean, there's a deep sort of nationalist thread there that goes back decades about wanting to avoid any perception that they're ceding to the pressure of the United States. But I think one of the challenges that the Trump administration faces is that this is a government in Havana that's very used to dealing with pressure, though this pressure is unprecedented. They're very used to trying to figure out how to buy time. I mean, the Cuban government is up against the wall economically and politically. They don't have allies to the degree that they used to. No one's coming to bail them out. But the idea that there's going to be a reformer or a Delcy Rodriguez-like figure who's willing to sort of roll over on his or her superiors, that's sort of not in the DNA of a one-party state.
2: But President Trump wants to make something work, saying he wants to go down in history as the U.S. president who has the honor of taking control of the island.
1: The main news again. At least 12 people have died in a wildfire in southern Spain. It comes as Europe's in the midst of another heatwave, after the continent recorded its hottest June on record. Uncertainty continues to linger over a peace deal between Iran and the US, after President Trump declared a truce over while attending the NATO summit this week. And the EU's threatened to fine Meta over what it says is the addictive design of its social media platforms. And that's the latest feature story news. William Denslow reporting.
4: I'm not saying you can't.
1: From Feature Story News in Brussels, I'm Ian Denslow.
4: I'm not saying you can't. I am not saying you can't. But when you turn that into a business and say authentic Caribbean cuisine or authentic Caribbean food, and you're expecting me to eat it,

don't ask the question. Come on, Carl. How was your week like, Carl? Yeah. Charlie, how was your week? Parkinson 66. How was your week on a scale of 1 to 5? Come on, guys. Protection from my enemy. 1 crap, 5 good. Yes, yes, the most sweet music.

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So much worthy, I start my praise. Do you? Early. 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Yeah, everybody want to cook Caribbean food.

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1: 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Of,
0: far than every other girl.
1: And it, there's six women. Sorry. Let me start. Shouts going out to Stevie J. Thank you very much. So obviously, this woman gets arrested. She's large. She already in handcuffs. Yeah. And it takes 1, 2, 6 of them to throw up on the ground. Now, here's my argument. I'll say it again, you know. What could be so bad make them want to force up on the ground? Met police deploy multiple officers to subdue large woman resisting arrest on busy Croydon Street. R word shouted. Now, I say it again. 1, 2, I count 6 police. I tried to throw this woman down on the ground. And to be honest, it looked like she had she used walking stick. I'll say it again. What did she say that the mafia it take? Sure. Make I read it later, y'all. 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

0: That's like I said to all those clock killers and a young lady calm you. A ball about the weather. This I know. It's too hot. 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Ah, come on. Count on me, I'll be there. 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Come on. 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
1: Don't say things are better now. I'm willing to give you everything you need. You can always go.
0: I'm going to shout to my East End fans too, so I'm just hoping that them don't kill off Denise. Anyway, them kill off Denise, that's it. Me and EastEnders done. Me and EastEnders

0: Shouts to Mr. Cool's standby. The love was rocking our second weekend in December. I love as we celebrate, embrace some more love was rocking. From the bottom of my heart. You know, we always look forward to love was rocking events, don't you? 19th of July, we're off to London.
1: No harm.
0: Grill on the green. Contemplating when I catch coach or driver. Sorry, jump on the minibus or driver.

0: Anyway, let's go again one more time.
1: I just called to say I love you. I just called.
0: Want to get a birthday shout going out to Charlie. Have a fantastic, well, belated birthday shout going out to you, friend. I was looking forward to Joanne's big 60th.
1: I'm in it from the
0: I will still need to get to Derby and do a sound test. Come on, Charlie.
1: To say I love you.
0: Time a run. Time really, really a run, guys, like I said. And time is really, really running with yours truly. EastEnders, like I said, Denise is supposed to come out of hospital, but she's out of hospital now. B, Pollard get locked up, but then I kind of think that she'll be back. Something tells me that she'll be back. She's one of those, look like one of those annoying people. You know the people that's annoying? Yeah, she look like one of the people that's annoying. Yeah, I think she'll be back. I think. In fact, I'm certain she'll be back. I'm certain that she'll be back. Jasmine, I reckon, is going to get pregnant. She's not pregnant already. And there'll be a big twist. And Max and Priya. You know, I kind of fancy Priya towards her, you know. I kind of fancy Priya towards her. But Max. Is it Max's fault? Is it Priya's fault? Is it Max's fault? Is it Priya? I don't know. We don't know who for blame. And then I feel say all going to come out January the 1st. New Year's Eve or New Year's Day. But like I said, here's my argument. Who's at fault? Max or Priya? Who's at fault? Max car. Max one done it. But Priya keep on a run back. But then, who's at fault? Max. Priya.

0: big shouts to all of the attending the Yellow Man concert. At the world famous Jam House. Tuesday, 7th of July. And I don't care what anybody wants to say, no, they're undisputed.
1: Somehow I think that we could make it. Yeah.
0: Undisputed king.
1: I really think that we could make it. Yeah.
0: Big shouts to Donald's Wagwan. I had a conversation with Donald what the other day, know. I called to ask Donald something. To suggest something to Donald.
1: Life is
0: did Donald make me talk? Let's hang up the phone, y'all.
1: Yeah.

0: You ever call somebody to have a conversation about something? And it's like, them I do most of the talking. Like I close my eyes. It's reggae music, man.
1: I want you.
0: It's reggae music, man.
1: Knowing I will love you and make you my bride.
0: Reggae music, you know.

0: Chad, I in love.
1: We've had our ups and downs.
0: 19th of September, guys, stand by.
1: But there's just no getting
0: the ultimate dinner and dance event. London.
1: Captivated by your charm.
0: Then the 20th of September, back in Brom, more bingo. I know I was busy, but you know I was that busy.
1: Infatuated by my smile.
0: Stand by, Jamaica Independence around the corner.
1: You never.
0: And I keep telling you guys, you know, the sweetest time to have Jamaica Independence is when you're in a Jamaica.
1: In my arms.
0: You don't think so?

You don't think so? Michael Ward found not guilty of raping woman in a car. Now here's my argument. What's going to happen to the woman?

0: that here's my argument. She accused rape, she cry rape. What's gonna happen to her? What is good? That's why me stay far from people, you know. I stay far from people. Shouts going out to Delroy Burton, Wagwan, Anthony Kelvin, Wagwan. Big shouts going out to you guys, and I hope to see you soon, if not before. Let's play some tracks off the brand new album, courtesy of Sir George. Now, something tell me, but me no want say it. But something tell me, but me no want say it. I don't want nobody say and me say. So best thing me do is play and keep my mouth shut.
1: Thought we were free.
0: I know that voice.
1: But the past came knocking, trying to walk.
0: Sir George Sound, Trouble and Pain. Listen very carefully.

I want to share some, but I can't. 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Speaking of story, shouts going out to Eddie Nesta. Trouble. Our thoughts, we are praying for your boss. I set you free. Trouble and pain, Sir George. Speaking about Sir George off the album. Next track, Keep Our Dash. 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This one, you know. It's love of mine. Listen very carefully.

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That month came around very fast. 6 p.m. till 9, musical bingo. At 6 till we get a winner, full house. Bring a friend, sun and shine. This love affair, man. We both share love affair, man. Max and prayer. No more running around. I am a man. 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

a keep. 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And then stand by to prep ourselves. More sunshine, more bike ride, more gym, more disc jockey. Shouts to her, Freedom Morrison. Sorry to hear about Will. Will Morris passed away on Monday. Send our deepest condolences. And make sure you keep us abreast of what's happening. Once again, condolences going out to all the Morris family on the sad loss of Will Morris, who passed away, I do believe today. Not my mistake, who has passed away. Frida, call you soon. Let's get back to the album. Guys, your thoughts. This is Sir George. Stand by.

I'm waiting. One that will notice. 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Like I said, guys, I said it earlier on, and I'll say it again. You never see what I've never seen, a black man cooking inside a Chinese restaurant or cafe. You've never seen a black man in an Indian restaurant. I've never seen one. But everybody wants to cook Caribbean food. Everybody wants to do jerk chicken. Make I rest my case.

we got a shout to one of the went up to Brahms Grove for bingo. 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But guess what? Bingo in the garden. Until tomorrow. 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Today's much too soon. Today's much too. 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

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I'm gonna get the muck out of here. I got things to do, man. Everything on a tight schedule. Like I said, rugby standby, we're coming to you.

catch up with you guys next week, same time, same channel, same place. If you're on the road, rugby, Saturday the 11th. If you're on the road again, bingo, Sunday the 12th. 19th, 18th, sorry. We go from Kettering to Newport to Wolverhampton. That's in one day. And then on the Sunday, we're after London. Grill on the green. Stand by. Guys, I'm out of here. Take care. God bless you. And if you can't be careful, be good. And if you can't be good, it's simple. Buy a push here from Marrakech. Remember, bingo in the garden. We're out.

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1: Boo!
0: 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Yeah, this is Winston, dim the light, really. 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

The end of gangster's paradise in Jamaica. A final warning to criminals, gangsters and thugs, your era of terror is finished. Under Prime Minister Andrew Holness and the Jamaica Labour Party government, we're dismantling your networks with unrelenting force. Surrender immediately or face arrest, imprisonment, and total collapse. Jamaica is reclaiming its future. You won't stop us. Choose peace now or perish in defeat. Why being a gangster in Jamaica is doomed. The JLP government's resolute leadership has made gang life futile and fatal. Active gangs have plummeted from over 350 in 2016 to fewer than 100 today. Through massive security investments, major firearm seizures, intelligence-led operations, and zones of special operations that reclaim communities. Criminals are hunted relentlessly, no safe havens, crippled arsenals, and zero tolerance for violence. Murders have dropped dramatically, over 40% in recent years, with Jamaica on track for its safest period in decades. Law-abiding citizens are empowered, gangs are fractured and fleeing. The JLP's commitment ensures a prosperous, peaceful Jamaica. Criminals are outmatched and

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1: 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Let me see now. On a Tuesday night, you've got Holby City, EastEnders, Midsummer Murders, or the Caribbean Renaissance.
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4: From Feature Story News in Brussels, I'm William Denslow. At least 12 people have died in a wildfire in southern Spain. It comes as Europe's in the midst of another heatwave, after the continent recorded its hottest June on record. Europe's believed to be warming faster than any other continent on the planet. Here's European Commission spokesperson Paola Pino.
5: Sad and horrible news about wildfires which are spreading across various countries in Europe are just a confirmation that unfortunately climate change is a reality and brings and has a cost even to lives. And President von der Leyen also reiterates that of course we stand with Spain, we stand with all the brave firefighters who are putting their lives at risk, and with all the first-hand helpers dealing with this emergencies.
4: Uncertainty continues to linger over a peace deal between Iran and the US, after President Donald Trump declared the truce over while attending the NATO summit in Turkey this week. But he then appeared to soften his stance, saying he would allow negotiations to continue. The contradictory signals from the White House have left mediators uncertain about America's position. Kate Fisher reports from Washington.
6: On the one hand, you had Donald Trump declaring the ceasefire was over, but also saying that he thinks talks could continue, saying that the US should finish the job, but he doesn't want to return to all-out war. And it's hard to know if this is part of his negotiating tactic to kind of put extra pressure on Tehran, or whether it is just genuinely him being frustrated one minute and then changing his mind the next.
4: Indian Prime Minister Narendra Modi and Australian Prime Minister Anthony Albanese have signed a landmark uranium supply agreement in Melbourne, enabling Australian exports to fuel India's civilian nuclear program. Ishan Garg reports from New Delhi.
7: The headline has certainly been the uranium supply deal. This is something that's been in the works for more than 10 years now. And this is crucial for India because just last year in 2025, the Indian government set itself a very ambitious target of producing 100 gigawatts of clean energy using nuclear fuel. And this comes at a time when India has been pivoting hard towards sources of energy which are non-polluting, as it wants to decarbonize its industries, its power sector massively. And this is going to be hugely helpful for India, which wants to produce electricity using nuclear energy.
4: And the EU's threatened to fine Meta over what it says is the addictive design of its social media platforms. Meta now has the chance to respond to this preliminary investigation from the European Commission. The parent company of Facebook and Instagram says it disagrees with the findings. From bureaus worldwide, this is FSN.
8: With FSN Spotlight, I'm Simon Marks. Today, what are the prospects of the US and Cuba striking any kind of a deal over the future governance of the island? Pressure is growing as a humanitarian crisis grows across Cuba due to the significant tightening of the US economic blockade. Michael Bustamante, a leading historian of Cuban-American relations, spoke to Foreign Policy magazine.
9: The Cuban government has already shown a certain willingness to open their economy. They've announced reforms that, at least on paper, seem quite significant. It's on the political issues where Havana remains allergic, to put it mildly, to any kind of change. I mean, there's a deep sort of nationalist thread there that goes back decades about wanting to avoid any perception that they're ceding to the pressure of the United States. But I think one of the challenges that the Trump administration faces is that this is a government in Havana that's very used to dealing with pressure, though this pressure is unprecedented. They're very used to trying to figure out how to buy time. I mean, the Cuban government is up against the wall economically and politically. They don't have allies to the degree that they used to. No one's coming to bail them out. But the idea that there's going to be a reformer or a Delcy Rodriguez-like figure who's willing to sort of roll over on his or her superiors, that's sort of not in the DNA of a one-party state.
8: But President Trump wants to make something work, saying he wants to go down in history as the U.S. president who has the honor of taking control of the island.
4: The main news again. At least 12 people have died in a wildfire in southern Spain. It comes as Europe's in the midst of another heat wave, after the continent recorded its hottest June on record. Uncertainty continues to linger over a peace deal between Iran and the US, after President Trump declared a truce over while attending the NATO summit this week. And the EU's threatened to fine Meta over what it says is the addictive design of its social media platforms. And that's the latest feature story news. William Denslow reporting. From Feature Story News in Brussels, I'm

0: Likasha, Toots and the Maytals, Funky Kingston. I miss kind of miss Kingston right now.
1: Yeah, man, you sound like you're born in Castle City, man. With that accent, man.
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3: A prayer to hinder the enemy from approaching you. Heavenly Father, I come before you in the name of Jesus, recognizing that you are my protector and deliverer. I acknowledge that I have enemies who seek to harm me, but I know that you are greater than any adversary I may face. I ask for your divine intervention and protection from those who seek to do me harm. Lord, I pray that you would surround me with your hedge of protection, like you did for Job, keeping me safe from the attacks of the enemy. Guard my mind, my heart, and my physical well-being from any evil intent that may be directed towards me. I declare that no weapon formed against me shall prosper, and every tongue that rises against me in judgment shall be condemned. Father, I ask that you would hinder the plans and schemes of my enemies, disrupt their strategies and confound their purposes. Let confusion come upon them, causing them to turn away from me and to be unable to approach or harm me. By the authority I have in Jesus Christ, I rebuke every spirit of darkness and every demonic force that seeks to come against me. I declare that they have no power or authority over me because I am covered by the blood of Jesus. Lord, I also pray for those who may harbor ill intentions towards me. Soften their hearts, open their eyes to the truth, and lead them to repentance. May your love and forgiveness transform their hearts and turn them away from their wicked ways. Help me, Lord, to walk in wisdom and discernment. Guide my steps and lead me on paths of righteousness. Grant me discernment to recognize any potential danger or harmful influence that may come my way. Give me the strength to stand firm in my faith and resist the attacks of the enemy. I thank you, Lord, for your faithfulness and protection. I trust in your unfailing love and know that you are always with me. In Jesus' name I pray. Amen.

My name is George Floyd, and this is the story of me. I came into this world on October 14th, 1973. I grew up in Houston, Texas, surrounded by my loved ones, and had dreams of making a positive impact on my community. As a young man, I faced personal struggles but remained

0: for my children. I had a passion for basketball and was known for my friendly and charismatic personality. Tragically, on May 25th, 2020, my life was cut short in a heartbreaking incident that shocked the world. It began when police officers in Minneapolis, Minnesota, responded to a call regarding a counterfeit note. During my arrest, one officer, Derek Chauvin, knelt on my neck for approximately 9 minutes, despite my plea for help and my inability to breathe. The incident was captured on video, luckily, which later circulated widely, revealing the brutality of my encounter. Police officer Chauvin was sentenced to 22 years in prison for what he did to me. My death served as a catalyst for a global movement against police brutality and systemic racism, demanding justice and reforms within law enforcement institutions. My memory continues to inspire countless individuals to fight against systemic racism and advocate for justice and equality. My name is now synonymous with the pursuit of meaningful change as people come together to ensure that no one else goes through what I went through. Follow for more videos just like this.
1: Remember what you must do when they undervalue you, when they think your softness is your weakness, when they treat your kindness like it is their advantage. You awaken every dragon, every wolf, every monster that sleeps inside you, and you remind them what hell looks like when it wears the skin of a gentle human.

0: 15 facts you didn't know about too much. 1. 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And lastly, 15. 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
1: Heavenly Father, I just want to say thank you. Thank you for waking me up today. Thank you for giving me another chance in life. 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Amen.

0: Hold on, hold on. Let me see now. On a Tuesday night, you've got Holby City, EastEnders, Midsummer Murders, or the Caribbean Renaissance.
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0: The Caribbean Renaissance is long established as the number one Tuesday night out anywhere in London. 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
3: 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Also, me have my little ladies in mind segment where we just woo the ladies worldwide. You know the way there? All right, cool. 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
5: If you target anyone with verbal, online or physical abuse because of their religion, race, sexual orientation, disability or transgender identity,
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5: 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It's not just offensive, it's an offense.
7: One of my goals is to move to Jamaica before retirement age. Sometimes I will have conversations with friends and they will ask me, what are my goals? I will tell them I want to move to Jamaica successfully before retirement age. The feedback I would get, are you crazy? Why would you do that? The crime rate is crazy high there. One of my friends went down and got unalive. While I understand that crime is in the country, but at the same time crime is everywhere, why am I worrying about things out of my control? Why should I live in fear? Unfortunately, bad things happen all around the world all the time. I mean, if you are that worried about crime, why don't you go and create your own CCTV camera surveillance team for Jamaica and partner with the Jamaica Force and help them solve crime in the country? Like, maybe that would work. 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If you ain't coming up with a solution, shut up projecting your fear onto other people. Thank you.
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3: 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Arrange for utilities like water, electricity, and sewage connections to be installed. 8. 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Interior and exterior finishing. Once the structure is complete, work on interior and exterior finishes, including plumbing, electrical, flooring, and painting. 11. Landscaping. Enhance the property with landscaping, such as gardens, lawns, and outdoor features. 12. Utilities connection. Connect the house to utilities and ensure they are functioning correctly. 13. Final inspections request. Final inspections and approvals from local authorities. 14. Move in. Once you have all the necessary approvals and utilities are connected, you can move into your new home. 15. Maintenance. Regularly maintain your house to ensure it remains in good condition. Remember that this is a general overview, and the specific steps and requirements may vary depending on the location and local regulations in Jamaica. Consulting with local authorities and experts in the construction field is crucial for a successful house building project.
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6: The end of Gangster's Paradise in Jamaica. A final warning to criminals. Gangsters and thugs, your era of terror is finished. Under Prime Minister Andrew Holness and the Jamaica Labour Party government, we're dismantling your networks with unrelenting force. Surrender immediately or face arrest, imprisonment, and total collapse. Jamaica is reclaiming its future. You won't stop us. Choose peace now or perish in defeat. Why being a gangster in Jamaica is doomed. The JLP government's resolute leadership has made gang life futile and fatal. Active gangs have plummeted from over 350 in 2016 to fewer than 100 today. Through massive security investments, major firearm seizures, intelligence-led operations, and zones of special operations that reclaim communities. Criminals are hunted relentlessly, no safe havens, crippled arsenals, and zero tolerance for violence. Murders have dropped dramatically, over 40% in recent years, with Jamaica on track for its safest period in decades. Law-abiding citizens are empowered, gangs are fractured and fleeing. The JLP's commitment ensures a prosperous, peaceful Jamaica. Criminals are outmatched and heading for oblivion.
7: From Feature Story News in Brussels, I'm William Denslow. At least 12 people have died in a wildfire in southern Spain. It comes as Europe's in the midst of another heatwave, after the continent recorded its hottest June on record. Europe's believed to be warming faster than any other continent on the planet. Here's European Commission spokesperson, Paola Pino.
8: This sad and horrible news about wildfires which are spreading across various countries in Europe are just a confirmation that, unfortunately, climate change is a reality and brings and has a cost even to lives. And President von der Leyen also reiterates that, of course, we stand with Spain, we stand with all the brave firefighters who are putting their lives at risk, and with all the first-hand helpers dealing with this emergencies.
7: Uncertainty continues to linger over a peace deal between Iran and the US, after President Donald Trump declared the truce over while attending the NATO summit in Turkey this week. But he then appeared to soften his stance, saying he would allow negotiations to continue. The contradictory signals from the White House have left mediators uncertain about America's position. Kate Fisher reports from Washington.
9: On the one hand, you had Donald Trump declaring the ceasefire was over, but also saying that he thinks talks could continue, saying that the US should finish the job, but he doesn't want to return to all-out war. And it's hard to know if this is part of his negotiating tactic to kind of put extra pressure on Tehran, or whether it is just genuinely him being frustrated one minute and then changing his mind the next.
7: Indian Prime Minister Narendra Modi and Australian Prime Minister Anthony Albanese have signed a landmark uranium supply agreement in Melbourne, enabling Australian exports to fuel India's civilian nuclear program. Ishan Garg reports from New Delhi.
10: The headline has certainly been the uranium supply deal. This is something that's been in the works for more than 10 years now. And this is crucial for India because just last year in 2025, the Indian government set itself a very ambitious target of producing 100 gigawatts of clean energy using nuclear fuel. And this comes at a time when India has been pivoting hard towards sources of energy which are non-polluting, as it wants to decarbonize its industries, its power sector massively. And this is going to be hugely helpful for India, which wants to produce electricity using nuclear energy.
7: And the EU's threatened to fine Meta over what it says is the addictive design of its social media platforms. Meta now has the chance to respond to this preliminary investigation from the European Commission. The parent company of Facebook and Instagram says it disagrees with the findings. From bureaus worldwide, this is FSN.
11: With FSN Spotlight, I'm Simon Marks. Today, what are the prospects of the US and Cuba striking any kind of a deal over the future governance of the island? Pressure is growing as a humanitarian crisis grows across Cuba due to the significant tightening of the US economic blockade. Michael Bustamante, a leading historian of Cuban-American relations, spoke to Foreign Policy magazine.
12: The Cuban government has already shown a certain willingness to open their economy. They've announced reforms that, at least on paper, seem quite significant. It's on the political issues where Havana remains allergic, to put it mildly, to any kind of change. I mean, there's a deep sort of nationalist thread there that goes back decades about wanting to avoid any perception that they're ceding to the pressure of the United States. But I think one of the challenges that the Trump administration faces is that this is a government in Havana that's very used to dealing with pressure, though this pressure is unprecedented. They're very used to trying to figure out how to buy time. I mean, the Cuban government is up against the wall economically and politically. They don't have allies to the degree that they used to. No one's coming to bail them out. But the idea that there's going to be a reformer or a Delcy Rodriguez-like figure who's willing to sort of roll over on his or her superiors, that's sort of not in the DNA of a one-party state.
11: But President Trump wants to make something work, saying he wants to go down in history as the U.S. president who has the honor of taking control of the island.
7: The main news again. At least 12 people have died in a wildfire in southern Spain. It comes as Europe's in the midst of another heat wave, after the continent recorded its hottest June on record. Uncertainty continues to linger over a peace deal between Iran and the US, after President Trump declared a truce over while attending the NATO summit this week. And the EU's threatened to fine Meta over what it says is the addictive design of its social media platforms. And that's the latest feature story news. William Denslow reporting. From Feature Story News in Brussels, I'm

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1: A prayer to hinder the enemy from approaching you. Heavenly Father, I come before you in the name of Jesus, recognizing that you are my protector and deliverer. I acknowledge that I have enemies who seek to harm me, but I know that you are greater than any adversary I may face. I ask for your divine intervention and protection from those who seek to do me harm. Lord, I pray that you would surround me with your hedge of protection, like you did for Job, keeping me safe from the attacks of the enemy. Guard my mind, my heart, and my physical well-being from any evil intent that may be directed towards me. I declare that no weapon formed against me shall prosper, and every tongue that rises against me in judgment shall be condemned. Father, I ask that you would hinder the plans and schemes of my enemies. Disrupt their strategies and confound their purposes. Let confusion come upon them, causing them to turn away from me and to be unable to approach or harm me. By the authority I have in Jesus Christ, I rebuke every spirit of darkness and every demonic force that seeks to come against me. I declare that they have no power or authority over me because I am covered by the blood of Jesus. Lord, I also pray for those who may harbor ill intentions towards me. Soften their hearts, open their eyes to the truth, and lead them to repentance. May your love and forgiveness transform their hearts and turn them away from their wicked ways. Help me, Lord, to walk in wisdom and discernment. Guide my steps and lead me on paths of righteousness. Grant me discernment to recognize any potential danger or harmful influence that may come my way. Give me the strength to stand firm in my faith and resist the attacks of the enemy. I thank you, Lord, for your faithfulness and protection. I trust in your unfailing love and know that you are always with me. In Jesus' name I pray. Amen.

They say behind every great man is a woman who pushed him to his limits. Maybe she left him alone. Maybe she didn't believe in him. Or maybe she even broke his heart. But that pain, that struggle, that feeling of being alone, that's what drives a man to greatness. He learns to channel that pain into motivation. He works harder, lifts heavier, and pushes himself to become the best version of himself.

0: My name is George Floyd, and this is the story of me. I came into this world on October 14th, 1973. I grew up in Houston, Texas, surrounded by my loved ones, and had dreams of making a positive impact on my community. As a young man, I faced personal struggles but remained resilient. I worked hard to support myself and my family, striving to provide a better future for my children. I had a passion for basketball and was known for my friendly and charismatic personality. Tragically, on May 25th, 2020, my life was cut short in a heartbreaking incident that shocked the world. It began when police officers in Minneapolis, Minnesota, responded to a call regarding a counterfeit note. During my arrest, one officer, Derek Chauvin, knelt on my neck for approximately 9 minutes, despite my plea for help and my inability to breathe. The incident was captured on video, luckily, which later circulated widely, revealing the brutality of my encounter. Police officer Chauvin was sentenced to 22 years in prison for what he did to me. My death served as a catalyst for a global movement against police brutality and systemic racism, demanding justice and reforms within law enforcement institutions. My memory continues to inspire countless individuals to fight against systemic racism and advocate for justice and equality. My name is now synonymous with the pursuit of meaningful change, as people come together to ensure that no one else goes through what I went through. Follow for more videos just like this.
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7: Hold on. 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
7: The Caribbean Renaissance is long established as the number one Tuesday night out anywhere in London. 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Played by top DJs on weekly rotation from 10 p.m. till late at Porky's, Sternold Avenue, Streatham, SW2 4PA. And admission is still totally free of charge. 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So tell me, why wait for the weekend when you could get revival every Tuesday night?

0: From Feature Story News in Brussels, I'm William Denslow. At least 12 people have died in a wildfire in southern Spain. It comes as Europe's in the midst of another heatwave, after the continent recorded its hottest June on record. Europe's believed to be warming faster than any other continent on the planet. Here's European Commission spokesperson Paola Pino.
1: Sad and horrible news about wildfires which are spreading across various countries in Europe are just a confirmation that unfortunately climate change is a reality and brings and has a cost even to lives. And President von der Leyen also reiterates that of course we stand with Spain, we stand with all the brave firefighters who are putting their lives at risk, and with all the first-hand helpers dealing with this emergencies.
0: Uncertainty continues to linger over a peace deal between Iran and the US, after President Donald Trump declared the truce over while attending the NATO summit in Turkey this week. But he then appeared to soften his stance, saying he would allow negotiations to continue. The contradictory signals from the White House have left mediators uncertain about America's position. Kate Fisher reports from Washington.
2: On the one hand, you had Donald Trump declaring the ceasefire was over, but also saying that he thinks talks could continue, saying that the US should finish the job, but he doesn't want to return to all-out war. And it's hard to know if this is part of his negotiating tactic to kind of put extra pressure on Tehran, or whether it is just genuinely him being frustrated one minute and then changing his mind the next.
0: Indian Prime Minister Narendra Modi and Australian Prime Minister Anthony Albanese have signed a landmark uranium supply agreement in Melbourne, enabling Australian exports to fuel India's civilian nuclear program. Ishan Garg reports from New Delhi.
3: The headline has certainly been the uranium supply deal. This is something that's been in the works for more than 10 years now. And this is crucial for India because just last year in 2025, the Indian government set itself a very ambitious target of producing 100 gigawatts of clean energy using nuclear fuel. And this comes at a time when India has been pivoting hard towards sources of energy which are non-polluting, as it wants to decarbonize its industries, its power sector massively. And this is going to be hugely helpful for India, which wants to produce electricity using nuclear energy.
0: And the EU's threatened to fine Meta over what it says is the addictive design of its social media platforms. Meta now has the chance to respond to this preliminary investigation from the European Commission. The parent company of Facebook and Instagram says it disagrees with the findings. From bureaus worldwide, this is FSN.
4: With FSN Spotlight, I'm Simon Marks. Today, what are the prospects of the US and Cuba striking any kind of a deal over the future governance of the island? Pressure is growing as a humanitarian crisis grows across Cuba due to the significant tightening of the US economic blockade. Michael Bustamante, a leading historian of Cuban-American relations, spoke to Foreign Policy magazine.
5: The Cuban government has already shown a certain willingness to open their economy. They've announced reforms that, at least on paper, seem quite significant. It's on the political issues where Havana remains allergic, to put it mildly, to any kind of change. I mean, there's a deep sort of nationalist thread there that goes back decades about wanting to avoid any perception that they're ceding to the pressure of the United States. But I think one of the challenges that the Trump administration faces is that this is a government in Havana that's very used to dealing with pressure, though this pressure is unprecedented. They're very used to trying to figure out how to buy time. I mean, the Cuban government is up against the wall economically and politically. They don't have allies to the degree that they used to. No one's coming to bail them out. But the idea that there's going to be a reformer or a Delcy Rodriguez-like figure who's willing to sort of roll over on his or her superiors, that's sort of not in the DNA of a one-party state.
4: But President Trump wants to make something work, saying he wants to go down in history as the U.S. president who has the honor of taking control of the island.
0: The main news again. At least 12 people have died in a wildfire in southern Spain. It comes as Europe's in the midst of another heatwave, after the continent recorded its hottest June on record. Uncertainty continues to linger over a peace deal between Iran and the U.S., after President Trump declared a truce over while attending the NATO summit this week. And the EU's threatened to fine Meta over what it says is the addictive design of its social media platforms. And that's the latest Feature Story News. William Denslow reporting. From Feature Story News in Brussels, I'm William Denslow.
6: Pattern. Big up the guns and team. Every girl, just do that thing.

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1: Aye. I'm gonna try to do this for you one more time.

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He protects what he builds. 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Love is not loud. 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
1: From Feature Story News in Brussels, I'm William Denslow. At least 12 people have died in a wildfire in southern Spain. It comes as Europe's in the midst of another heatwave, after the continent recorded its hottest June on record. Europe's believed to be warming faster than any other continent on the planet. Here's European Commission spokesperson Paola Pino.
2: Sad and horrible news about wildfires which are spreading across various countries in Europe are just a confirmation that unfortunately climate change is a reality and brings and has a cost even to lives. And President von der Leyen also reiterates that of course we stand with Spain, we stand with all the brave firefighters who are putting their lives at risk, and with all the first-hand helpers dealing with this emergencies.
1: Uncertainty continues to linger over a peace deal between Iran and the US, after President Donald Trump declared the truce over while attending the NATO summit in Turkey this week. But he then appeared to soften his stance, saying he would allow negotiations to continue. The contradictory signals from the White House have left mediators uncertain about America's position. Kate Fisher reports from Washington.
3: On the one hand, you had Donald Trump declaring the ceasefire was over, but also saying that he thinks talks could continue, saying that the US should finish the job, but he doesn't want to return to all-out war. And it's hard to know if this is part of his negotiating tactic to kind of put extra pressure on Tehran, or whether it is just genuinely him being frustrated one minute and then changing his mind the next.
1: Indian Prime Minister Narendra Modi and Australian Prime Minister Anthony Albanese have signed a landmark uranium supply agreement in Melbourne, enabling Australian exports to fuel India's civilian nuclear program. Ishan Garg reports from New Delhi.
4: The headline has certainly been the uranium supply deal. This is something that's been in the works for more than 10 years now. And this is crucial for India because just last year in 2025, the Indian government set itself a very ambitious target of producing 100 gigawatts of clean energy using nuclear fuel. And this comes at a time when India has been pivoting hard towards sources of energy which are non-polluting, as it wants to decarbonize its industries, its power sector massively. And this is going to be hugely helpful for India, which wants to produce electricity using nuclear energy.
1: And the EU's threatened to fine Meta over what it says is the addictive design of its social media platforms. Meta now has the chance to respond to this preliminary investigation from the European Commission. The parent company of Facebook and Instagram says it disagrees with the findings. From bureaus worldwide, this is FSN.
5: With FSN Spotlight, I'm Simon Marks. Today, what are the prospects of the US and Cuba striking any kind of a deal over the future governance of the island? Pressure is growing as a humanitarian crisis grows across Cuba due to the significant tightening of the US economic blockade. Michael Bustamante, a leading historian of Cuban-American relations, spoke to Foreign Policy magazine.
6: The Cuban government has already shown a certain willingness to open their economy. They've announced reforms that, at least on paper, seem quite significant. It's on the political issues where Havana remains allergic, to put it mildly, to any kind of change. I mean, there's a deep sort of nationalist thread there that goes back decades about wanting to avoid any perception that they're ceding to the pressure of the United States. But I think one of the challenges that the Trump administration faces is that this is a government in Havana that's very used to dealing with pressure, though this pressure is unprecedented. They're very used to trying to figure out how to buy time. I mean, the Cuban government is up against the wall economically and politically. They don't have allies to the degree that they used to. No one's coming to bail them out. But the idea that there's going to be a reformer or a Delcy Rodriguez-like figure who's willing to sort of roll over on his or her superiors, that's sort of not in the DNA of a one-party state.
5: But President Trump wants to make something work, saying he wants to go down in history as the U.S. president who has the honor of taking control of the island.
1: The main news again. At least 12 people have died in a wildfire in southern Spain. It comes as Europe's in the midst of another heatwave, after the continent recorded its hottest June on record. Uncertainty continues to linger over a peace deal between Iran and the US, after President Trump declared a truce over while attending the NATO summit this week. and the EU's threatened to fine Meta over what it says is the addictive design of its social media platforms. And that's the latest Feature Story News. William Denslow reporting.
7: It's here again by public
1: from Feature Story News in Brussels. I'm William Denslow.
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This is Lady Heartlips, and you are listening to me on Sky Radio Jamaica alongside Lovey Like Cook Food Entertainment. I've got a show for you today, darlings. I'm doing a revival, going down that old route with some really great songs, and I can kick it off without a further ado with some Studio One.

the Maytones with As Long As You Love Me. This is Lady Hot Lips. You are listening to me from Sky Radio, Jamaica, in association with Lovey Like Cook Food Entertainment. I'm moving on with a Studio One.

think someone like Shirley would recognize that the top singer in there, the lead singer, was John Holt. So that's the Paragons featuring John Holt, and it was Darling I Need.

What a wonderful song. It's called Bit by Bit by a wonderful name. Listen, it's called Morwell Esquire. Morwell Esquire. Beautiful name.

Johnny Nash with Cupid. Cupid, I'm calling you. I want to say a shout out to lovely Shirley and family, to Denise, Denise and family, to David, the Manchester family, to Auntie Marilyn. She's not well. She's not very well. So let's send some prayers out to her, would be nice. And to Brian, to everybody listening on my show every week. Enough love and respect goes out to all of you. I'm doing a revival.

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I'm playing you some revival today. I'm just in that kind of a mood. My love to everybody. Thank you for listening all the time. I'm going to play the Heptones, Equal Rights.

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I just wanted to throw in one more, one of my favorites by the Hiptones.

0: at start. 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See how you feeling, Gregory?
1: I'm alright.
0: And how you feeling, Leroy?

Remember what you must do when they undervalue you, when they think your softness is your weakness, when they treat your kindness like it is their advantage. You awaken every dragon, every wolf, every monster that sleeps inside you, and you remind them what hell looks like when it wears the skin of a gentle human. A prayer to hinder the enemy from approaching you. Heavenly Father, I come before you in the name of Jesus, recognizing that you are my protector and deliverer. I acknowledge that I have enemies who seek to harm me, but I know that you are greater than any adversary I may face. I ask for your divine intervention and protection from those who seek to do me harm. Lord, I pray that you would surround me with your hedge of protection, like you did for Job, keeping me safe from the attacks of the enemy. Guard my mind, my heart, and my physical well-being from any evil intent that may be directed towards me. I declare that no weapon formed against me shall prosper, and every tongue that rises against me in judgment shall be condemned. Father, I ask that you would hinder the plans and schemes of my enemies, disrupt their strategies and confound their purposes. Let confusion come upon them, causing them to turn away from me and to be unable to approach or harm me. By the authority I have in Jesus Christ, I rebuke every spirit of darkness and every demonic force that seeks to come

against me. I declare that they have no power or authority over me because I am covered by the blood of Jesus. Lord, I also pray for those who may harbor ill intentions towards me. Soften their hearts, open their eyes to the truth, and lead them to repentance. May your love and forgiveness transform their hearts and turn them away from their wicked ways. Help me, Lord, to walk in wisdom and discernment. Guide my steps and lead me on paths of righteousness. Grant me discernment to recognize any potential danger or harmful influence that may come my way. Give me the strength to stand firm in my faith and resist the attacks of the enemy. I thank you, Lord, for your faithfulness and protection. I trust in your unfailing love and know that you are always with me. In Jesus' name I pray. Amen.

0: If you tell a big enough lie and keep repeating it, people will eventually come to believe it. Ladies and gentlemen of the jury, it is time to expose the big lie parading around like the truth. I call Mr. Race to the stand and charge him with second-degree murder, the statutory rape of nations, and the assault and battery on the innocent minds of the youth. Your Honor, I know we don't have much time, so if you don't mind, I will provide you the proof.
1: Proceed.
0: Folks, we are here today to get a conviction. Because you, Sir Race, are the worst human infliction. You're a sickness. You've committed so many crimes, so many you've killed. And the sad part about it is, don't look away. You're not even real.
2: Objection! What is he talking about? My client is very real.
1: Sustained. What do you mean, son? Don't turn my courtroom into a circus.
0: Your Honor, just give me some time. I will tell you the truth, the whole truth, nothing but the truth, so help me God. The defendant here should be charged with perjury and fraud. He's a facade. Mr. Race, I studied your history. There's no evidence that you actually existed before the 15th century. Yet you have everyone convinced that you're real, but you're a myth, a fabrication, a trick. Because before then, there was no such thing as white people, black people, none of that shit.
1: Watch your mouth, son, or I'll throw you in jail. Last chance.
0: Excuse me, Your Honor. What I'm saying is this. Back then, people did discriminate against each other, but it was on the basis of where you were from, your religion, not color. Until the rich landowners looked around and got nervous. They saw they were outnumbered by the African slaves and European indentured servants who, by the way, were starting to join forces. So they wondered, how do we split these poor people up? Because if we don't, they will cause a crisis. We won't survive it. And it was at that moment they created an evil concept called whiteness. So, Mr. Race, you're just a tool, an idea made up to divide us. When I say us, I mean working people. Ladies and gentlemen, they basically did us like Hunger Games. We got played. The divide and conquer scheme was to make white people fight black people so that they could protect the green. Then they used fake science to justify murdering human beings by making them subhuman. Check the Three-Fifths Compromise. Their philosophy was to prove the inferiority of minorities with a science called craniometry. 1847, Josiah Nott wrote a science book called Niggerology. All of this nonsense was used to justify racist ideologies. And it wasn't just blacks. It was Native American, Japanese. I suggest you read the Chinese Exclusionary Act. See, if you can trick people to believe that another group of people are genetically inferior without a doubt, you can exploit them in any way you want to, because it doesn't count. Let me give you an example. Judge, you know the word bitch means female dog, right?
1: Yeah, so what?
0: But do you know when that word was first used to refer to a person? It was used to describe the black woman, because they said she was lower than a dog. It figures when you consider the slave auction picture said that black women didn't have kids, they had litters. The evil continued with eugenics, it was so wrong. Later, public lynchings became entertainment. It was like watching Monday Night Football. Mr. Race, you even infected the Founding Fathers with your devilish separatist rhetoric. The same men who wanted freedom committed acts like terrorists. They owned slaves and were prejudiced. Every president from Washington to Jefferson.
2: Objection! For God's sake, that was a different time. That's just what was accepted then.
0: That's right. And I'm not pressing it. I just wonder, if they truly thought blacks were animals, why the heck did they still have sex with them?
3: You think you can beat me with facts? You're gonna have to do better than that. Blacks and minorities are inferior, period. Don't make me laugh at you. Why don't you and your kind just go back to Africa?
0: Well, if you tell me to go back to where I'm from, I'll consider. But then I'll have to buy two tickets. One for me and one for you.
2: Objection. What does that even mean?
1: Sustained. What do you mean, son?
0: Well, the DNA of humans is trackable. And scientists have traced every person on this planet back to a single tribe in Africa. That means every human being comes from the same family tree called mitochondrial Eve.
3: No, please.
0: That's right. So this whole concept of pure blood is rotten. Pure blood only exists in Harry Potter. The truth is we're all mixed, and what we think of as race is just pigment.
3: Stop. Please, stop.
0: No, I'm not gonna stop. See, dark skin just means more sunblock. It's got nothing to do with races. It just means your ancestors lived in places closer to the equator. The sun was stronger, so they needed melanin in their skin to make it darker. And lighter skin just means less protection, which is ideal in places where the sun emits less intense rays. It's just evolution. Our bodies adapting to keep us safe. I say all that to say that, Mr. Race, I kind of agree with you. Races should never come together.
3: That's more like it.
0: Humans should. See, you force people into boxes their whole life. From the moment they're born, they have to check a box on school tests and census forms. We must break out of these boxes and show that race is not real. You are not real. And if we keep using words to separate, we won't win. No matter how you slice or dice it, it's gonna be us versus them. We are one human race, each with a

One people with many stories. Forget the categories. Make it clear. It's not about Black History Month. Let's make human history all year. So in my closing statement, we're asking for a life sentence for Mr. Race. Please do not grant parole nor bail. Because if we continue to let him roam free, the truth is, we're just gonna continue fighting ourselves. I rest my case.

0: My name is George Floyd, and this is the story of me. I came into this world on October 14th, 1973. I grew up in Houston, Texas, surrounded by my loved ones, and had dreams of making a positive impact on my community. As a young man, I faced personal struggles but remained resilient. I worked hard to support myself and my family, striving to provide a better future for my children. I had a passion for basketball and was known for my friendly and charismatic personality. Tragically, on May 25th, 2020, my life was cut short in a heartbreaking incident that shocked the world. It began when police officers in Minneapolis, Minnesota, responded to a call regarding a counterfeit note. During my arrest, one officer, Derek Chauvin, knelt on my neck for approximately 9 minutes, despite my plea for help and my inability to breathe. The incident was captured on video, luckily, which later circulated widely, revealing the brutality of my encounter. Police officer Chauvin was sentenced to 22 years in prison for what he did to me. My death served as a catalyst for a global movement against police brutality and systemic racism, demanding justice and reforms within law enforcement institutions. My memory continues to inspire countless individuals to fight against systemic racism and advocate for justice and equality. My name is now synonymous with the pursuit of meaningful change, as people come together to ensure that no one else goes through what I went through. Follow for more videos just like this.
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If an officer asks you to step out of your car, do not move until you do this one thing first. Before you open that door, clearly ask, am I being detained or am I free to leave? Because this forces the officer to legally justify the stop and creates a record of whether this is a consensual encounter or a detention. So if they say you're being detained, ask, what is the reason for my detention? And once you step out, immediately lock your car doors behind you and do not consent to any searches by clearly stating, I do not consent to any searches of my vehicle or my person. This protects you from any confrontation and illegal search.

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2: From Feature Story News in Brussels, I'm William Denslow. At least 12 people have died in a wildfire in southern Spain. It comes as Europe's in the midst of another heatwave, after the continent recorded its hottest June on record. Europe's believed to be warming faster than any other continent on the planet. Here's European Commission spokesperson Paola Pino.
3: This sad and horrible news about wildfires which are spreading across various countries in Europe are just a confirmation that, unfortunately, climate change is a reality and brings and has a cost even to lives. And President von der Leyen also reiterates of course, we stand with Spain. We stand with all the brave firefighters who are putting their lives at risk, and with all the first-hand helpers dealing with these emergencies.
2: Uncertainty continues to linger over a peace deal between Iran and the US, after President Donald Trump declared the truce over while attending the NATO summit in Turkey this week. But he then appeared to soften his stance, saying he would allow negotiations to continue. The contradictory signals from the White House have left mediators uncertain about America's position. Kate Fisher reports from Washington.
4: On the one hand, you had Donald Trump declaring the ceasefire was over, but also saying that he thinks talks could continue, saying that the US should finish the job, but he doesn't want to return to all-out war. And it's hard to know if this is part of his negotiating tactic to kind of put extra pressure on Tehran, or whether it is just genuinely him being frustrated one minute and then changing his mind the next.
2: Indian Prime Minister Narendra Modi and Australian Prime Minister Anthony Albanese have signed a landmark uranium supply agreement in Melbourne, enabling Australian exports to fuel India's civilian nuclear program. Ishan Garg reports from New Delhi.
5: The headline has certainly been the uranium supply deal. This is something that's been in the works for more than 10 years now. And this is crucial for India because just last year in 2025, the Indian government set itself a very ambitious target of producing 100 gigawatts of clean energy using nuclear fuel. And this comes at a time when India has been pivoting hard towards sources of energy which are non-polluting, as it wants to decarbonize its industries, its power sector massively. And this is going to be hugely helpful for India, which wants to produce electricity using nuclear energy.
2: And the EU's threatened to fine Meta over what it says is the addictive design of its social media platforms. Meta now has the chance to respond to this preliminary investigation from the European Commission. The parent company of Facebook and Instagram says it disagrees with the findings. From bureaus worldwide, this is FSN.
6: With FSN Spotlight, I'm Simon Marks. Today, what are the prospects of the US and Cuba striking any kind of a deal over the future governance of the island? Pressure is growing as a humanitarian crisis grows across Cuba due to the significant tightening of the US economic blockade. Michael Bustamante, a leading historian of Cuban-American relations, spoke to Foreign Policy magazine.
7: The Cuban government has already shown a certain willingness to open their economy. They've announced reforms that, at least on paper, seem quite significant. It's on the political issues where Havana remains allergic, to put it mildly, to any kind of change. I mean, there's a deep sort of nationalist thread there that goes back decades about wanting to avoid any perception that they're ceding to the pressure of the United States. But I think one of the challenges that the Trump administration faces is that this is a government in Havana that's very used to dealing with pressure, though this pressure is unprecedented. They're very used to trying to figure out how to buy time. I mean, the Cuban government is up against the wall economically and politically. They don't have allies to the degree that they used to. No one's coming to bail them out. But the idea that there's going to be a reformer or a Delcy Rodriguez-like figure who's willing to sort of roll over on his or her superiors, that's sort of not in the DNA of a one-party state.
6: But President Trump wants to make something work, saying he wants to go down in history as the U.S. president who has the honor of taking control of the island.
2: The main news again. At least 12 people have died in a wildfire in southern Spain. It comes as Europe's in the midst of another heat wave, after the continent recorded its hottest June on record. Uncertainty continues to linger over a peace deal between Iran and the US, after President Trump declared a truce over while attending the NATO summit this week. And the EU's threatened to fine Meta over what it says is the addictive design of its social media platforms. And that's the latest feature story news. William Denslow reporting.
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Welcome to another edition of the Lovers Rock Affair. It's Papa Ray, your host until the whenever, with some great music between now and our destination. Keep it here.

0: beautiful track from, of course, Peter Spencer. Finding My Way Back. Well, it's Father's Day for all fathers across the capital and around the world.
1: Jim detected at your front door.
0: So it's Father's Day, all right? 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
0: I call him a special guest, someone I know in a long time. We'll talk a little bit more about that in just a moment. In the meantime...

I Did It My Way. And gotta say thank you to all those who are sending out my birthday requests. It's late, you're late. It was yesterday. Yeah, so all of those who are sending me birthday requests and saying, yeah, happy birthday, it was yesterday. So thank you once again. Enough respects every single time.

0: Happy birthday to me, to me, to me. And that's coming from, oh, yes. Technology. Large up to B as well, all right? I'll find something in a little while. And all those are sending me birthday requests. Yes, yesterday was my Erdstrong. And I'm off to Kellender, believe you me. Off to Kellender, long time ago. We just do our tinker, we love it. Anyway.
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0: Enough respects to all those from Canada logged in this way right now. Enough respects.

They have it, Island Music. Phil Calendar. So from Barbara to me to Barbara, my good friend, this one I thought is appropriate. Pick up yourself, Barbara.

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I'll be speaking to my special guest, Andrew Slowly, definitely.

There's Al Campbell. Have you been making out okay? Just after the information break, we try and touch base with our special guest this afternoon. Known him for quite some time, brilliant artist, and you know, it's going to be a pleasure to be able to do that interview with him. Andrew Slowly will be joining us for a chat very, very, very soon. In the meantime, let's play some tunes.

0: you or your family have been living on land in Jamaica for years without a land title, the Jamaican government is now issuing land titles, and you may qualify. This program is being led by Prime Minister Andrew Holness, and it's being carried out through the National Land Agency. The purpose is simple: to turn long-term occupation into legal ownership. Now, here's the most important part. You may qualify for a land title if you've lived on the land for 12 years or more. You've lived there openly, peacefully, and without dispute. This applies to family land, long-standing settlements, rural areas, urban communities, and even people who never had proper paperwork. You do not need to already have a land title. Now, let me clarify something important. There is no national deadline saying you must apply by a certain date. However, this program works community by community under what's called systematic land registration. When your area is being registered, surveys are done, public notices are posted, and residents are invited to come forward. So while there's no need to panic, it's always better to act early, because waiting too long can make the process harder later. What's different now is this. In the past, land titles were expensive and complicated. Today, the government is covering or reducing survey and legal costs. Some small old balances have been written off, and officials are working parish by parish to regularize land ownership. This is one of the easiest opportunities many Jamaicans have ever had to secure legal ownership of the land they live on. And here's why this matters. A land title protects you. It allows you to pass land to your children. It allows you to build legally. It gives you access to financing. And it protects generational wealth. This is real ownership. 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You can also visit your local NLA office, speak with your MP or counselor, or attend community land meetings. And be careful. Anyone asking for large sums of money to fast-track this process should be avoided. This information can change lives, families, and futures. Please share it with someone who needs to hear it.
1: But you do get something for your money. But when you put your money in the church bucket, what do you get back? Hope and a future after you die. And my position on that, if I have to die to experience heaven, I don't need that religion. Anyone who tells me that I should be content with accepting hell on earth when the white man has his heaven here, and the Chinese man has his heaven here, and the Arab and East Indian has his heaven here, and they're even building their heaven in my ghetto, and you're telling me I got to die in order to experience what they are getting right now, that's a religion I don't need, because that's a religion for servitude. And so we have to put the black church to task and ask them, what are you doing with our Jesus money? Let me tell you what they're doing with your Jesus money. Every black church in America has their money in a white bank. It is the white banks that are funding the regentrification ethnic cleansing movement. So all of us go to church. We put $3 million in the church coffers every Sunday. $3 million goes to a white bank every Sunday. And guess what they do on Monday? They take 3 million of black people's white Jesus money, and they give loans to white land developers and businesses and entrepreneurs to come into the ghetto where the church is located, buy up all the property, and force grandma out on the street homeless. Now, grandma been going to that church for 30 years. Grandma been giving that church $50 every Sunday. And lo and behold, grandma had to finally face the reality that it was your Jesus money that put your ass on the street.
2: You want to be a real bad man?
3: Control your temper. If you cannot control your temper, people will control you. You will be the puppet, and they will be your puppeteer, controlling your strings by the words they say, and pressing your buttons and making you react so you look like the bad, mad person. Control your temper. It's not their temper, it's your temper. You must be able to control your temper. That's yours.

Rocket Bottom, Prince Allah. We're going to go live over to our special guest in a few minutes. Gotta say hi to those locked in from Ocherius. Great to have you on the program. Janice and all the massive, thank you. We also have Fourth Path from down there in Maypen. Locked in as well. Big up yourself to all those in Maypen. And Spanish Town is online to the program. Never gonna feel so rude. All the Wallace family from Spanish Town

0: got to say hi to Devon up there, of course, in Portmore. Thank you, sir. Great to have you on the program. This is how we do. This is Sky Radio Jamaica, Sky Radio's first community radio station for Jamaica. Also, Althea in Falmouth gave us a call and she says, it's great to hear some UK music out here in Jamaica. So, without no further ado, let's push up this feather. Andrew, are you there?
1: Yes, yes, Papa Ray, bless up yourself, man.
0: Thank you, sir. How is your Sunday, by the way? Father and Sunday.
1: Boy, I give thanks and praise, you know, Papa Ray, because we say another day, isn't it?
0: Good.
1: How well you people are support, so.
0: Definitely.
1: Every day we say we just give thanks, brother.
0: Definitely. Right. Your collection is huge, huge. I've got quite a few tracks here, which I would like to play. One of the first tracks I want to play is a track called Shame and Pride. Tell us a little bit about that track. How did that track come about?
1: Yeah. Well, to be honest, Papa, you know, say, now give me my age now. we are come from that era where a lot of great tunes, positive tunes, used to come through.
0: Right.
1: Them times. So, although I write my own material, them too, but we also go in and touch some of the classic tunes, them.
0: Okay.
1: You know, we used to feed with in a them time there.
0: Okay.
1: Yeah, man. So, I saw. Me get the vibes. Every so often, me get the vibes and me just touch a classical tune where foundation tune.
0: Okay.
1: As a respect for the artist, them too. Me just give them my version of the thing.
0: Okay. So, I want to say this, Andrew. You have a style that is unique. I would say it's unique.
1: Yeah.
0: I want to touch on that a little bit. Okay. Did you kind of got into the singing thing and thought, okay, well, I want to style it like this, and then you twist a little thing, or you use, where you are a fan of, say, a particular artist, and then you kind of mimic that style, and then you took that style and make it your own?
1: All right, then.
0: Let's talk about
1: you lick
0: this.
1: You lick it right on the nail, that's all, because as a little youth I grew up, my two artists was Lee Brown and Errol Dunkel.
0: Right. Okay.
1: Yeah. And Errol was a close friend to the family, you know, with my bigger sister, my cousin, them, and my elder brother, the man Glenn Slowly.
0: Uh-huh.
1: All of them on the West Kingston side, Pink Lane, massive them.
0: Okay.
1: And, you know, me used to listen to Brown, because, you know, to me, D. Brown did have a style and a feelings when him sings different. I not say other great artist name there, you know, because, you know, I love different artists, but for different reasons.
0: Mm-hmm.
1: So me used to listen to D, and me used to listen to Errol, and take some of when me hear them, though, but at the same time, my blending something will come from me, though.
0: Okay.
1: Yeah, I understand, man. I know some do it because they used to notice at first when people listen to them, we say, oh, I can hear a little Dave Brown and I can hear a little Errol.
0: Mm-hmm,
1: and I say, all right, I have to try craft the thing now where I'm more of me than more of them.
0: Right.
1: And over the years, I feel that I reached the car. I can walk street now and people will say to me, say, oh, Andrew, I know your voice, you know. Them don't have nothing to say your name.
0: Okay.
1: When me hear your voice, I know your voice, so I know, say, all right, I find my
0: niche.
1: Dimension.
0: Yes, yeah. Yes. All right, let's take a listen to this track at the moment. By the way, the instruments were done by whom? Who laid the tracks?
1: I think Sherman Pride, Gary Digitech Records, maybe do that with.
0: Okay, Gary. Yeah. Yes.
1: Yeah.
0: All right, let's have a listen.

0: Big tune, Andrew. Yeah, you've got your little twist on that, and as I said, it's a bad tune, Andrew. Bad tune. Look
1: at yeah, because me not go really touch the tune and do it. Me not go stray too far from the original thing, you know. But still, me not go bring a little flavor where me never did hear in there.
0: Okay.
1: Yeah, I understand. So, you know, because it not spell no sense to me then. If you are going to touch a next artist or a next group tune, now you do it pound for pound like all them do it.
0: Okay.
1: Yeah, you have to bring a little different flavors to it.
0: Okay. Right.
1: Yeah.
0: I want to talk about the versatility that in your music. You touch on some tunes like, you know, I would say kind of borderline to the gun tunes them. When you say put down the guns and you're aiming at, what type of group of people are you aiming at when you did that tune? Because that's another political, if you listen to the lyrics got a lot of meaning.
1: Yeah, because it's funny you bring up that tune there, because even when the Emerging, I said to myself, why, you know, sometimes you have to tear for what kind of songs you sing, because at the same time, some man who a defender liberty may vex with you. But me say, the way me see it, somebody have to bring the message, don't it? Who have ears for ear, who have eyes to see, we see. You know, we know, say, in a many places, at the gun attack. And I take a whole heap of life on them, something there. So, when me did really pen the song there, at that type of vibes me did go with all over the world, because some place worse than some, but we know say the gun are something where in some regions them quick to take it up.
0: Yes.
1: You understand? Yes. So when me write the song, you know, it's simply me I say, put on the gun. You know, why you want to take your brother life? Why you want to take your sister life?
0: Right.
1: You understand? Right. Put on the gun. Stop okay. Taking the life of the innocent one then.
0: Yes.
1: Isn't it?
0: So you're sending out a positive message to the youngsters?
1: Yeah, it's a positive message, because at the end of the day, every artist where the father gave a gift to them, and gave that gift there to use it to uplift people.
0: Okay.
1: But at the same time, we have to realize that your father created every man with a free will.
0: Mm-hmm.
1: You understand me? So a man, everyone away, me not exempt myself, everyone away, we make choices, and them
0: that's
1: choices
0: right.
1: Can either be for good or it can be for evil.
0: That's right.
1: But it's a choice where each and everyone making ourselves.
0: Yeah.
1: You know what I mean?
0: Okay.
1: Yeah, so if we just speak from my perspective now,
0: okay.
1: If a one find himself with a gift, you have to use that gift to
0: that's
1: uplift.
0: Right. Okay.
1: So, you understand my message, Dad?
0: Yeah. Let me go into a little bit deeper now. What do you think about the message that as an artist recording in Jamaica, Jamaican artist, but recording in the UK, and the Jamaican artist recording in Jamaica, which you think that you get more vibes from?
1: Well, me have to go tell the truth and be honest. More vibes are come out of Jamaica.
0: Right.
1: Simply because the majority of artists them will rise up and sing about where gone. You understand me? With inner Jamaica. You understand me? So it touch more because you can relate to certain things. You understand me? While more than really say inner the UK. It's just a few artists where maybe have that spirit where I touch more upon reality thing.
0: Okay.
1: You understand me? And the rest are just, you know, either some luck thing or, you know, nothing wrong with that still, you know. But even me, myself, I have to sit down some time and take time out and go over the works them women do already and say to myself, well, I look on the sign of the times and then say to myself, say, you know, me need to be yaso at this time.
0: Mm-hmm, mm-hmm.
1: You understand what I say? Because that is music. Whether you're upon the righteous side or you're upon the devil side, it no matter. Mm-hmm. Everything I crank up, you know.
0: Definitely.
1: You understand what I'm saying?
0: Yes,
1: whether it's for good, it's a crank up. Whether it's for evil, it's a crank up.
0: Yes, yes.
1: You understand what I'm saying? Yeah, because there's a part in the scripture where say, make the righteous man be righteous still and make the wicked man be wickeder still.
0: Mm-hmm, mm-hmm.
1: You understand? So as time go on, you know, we have to look for ourselves then. Whether we are artists or... It no matter where it is, everybody have something where them are though.
0: Yeah.
1: But
0: yeah.
1: Every now and again, you have to look on it and see,
0: mm-hmm,
1: if you're there where you really need to be in this time.
0: Right. So,
1: yeah.
0: Inspiring yourself, you said you were inspired by Dee Brown and, of course, the general himself.
1: Mm-hmm.
0: Anybody else inspired you? The phones are going crazy up in here right now. We've got to say a big hi goes out to Janet in Connecticut, who's got it locked in.
1: Mm-hmm.
0: Big hi, Janet. You're listening to an interview between myself and the legendary Andrew Slowly. Right. Steering on the right path, how would you say you're on the right path comparison to someone else who's doing music and they think their music is where it should be? How would you say, where's the division there?
1: Well, firstly, you have to look at each artist and see what kind of message it might push out.
0: Mm-hmm.
1: You understand me? Is it a message where I edify to the good?
0: Mm-hmm, mm-hmm.
1: Is it a message where I care people to go down in a darkness?
0: Mm-hmm. But then every man's going to say, my tune is the tune.
1: Yeah, but there is a way we see right to every man.
0: Yeah.
1: You understand me? So, I now go, now my brethren have that conversation yesterday, I said to him at the end of the day, we can only advise with one another, innit?
0: Mm-hmm, mm-hmm, mm-hmm.
1: If me hear a reason, I may try to shed light your way. If you see it, you see it. If you don't see it,
0: you see it.
1: Yeah.
0: Okay. All right. Let's have a listen to that tune.

0: There you have it, Put Down the Guns by Andrew Slowly. I'm in conversation with him, and I've got to say a big hi to you. Hi goes out to Valerie in Mandeville. She says, where can we get your music? Because these type of music we do not find on our local download site. Andrew, are you there?
1: Yeah, and you know, now I'll tell you the truth, you know, Papa Ray. We UK, the fight for UK artists, it tough in our way, because, you know, just to hear the Queen say, where she can get the music, because there is a little vibes where I've gone in the UK for a very long time, as if nobody not really interested in an no artist music where I come out of the UK. But the problem is the people them not really get to hear in other way or them should I hear.
0: Right.
1: You understand me? And my prayer is that any youth where based up in the UK will really want to take up the reggae thing. Me really hope it change, because me coming at this thing here when me a really young youth, and you know, it's been a very, very hard struggle just to get some things where, to be honest, should be just normal.
0: Yeah, yeah.
1: You understand? Because there's a lot of politics things. Some man just have personal things where them a carry. You know, it's not professional in the way, in the sense where if you get a man tune and it deserves a play, just play it. You understand what I mean? So, through that, a lot of UK artists, you know, get disheartened still. Some fall away. You understand me? Many give it up, you know. But, you know, me is a man where my glad oh God make me. I make with a spirit where me determined to the end, my brother.
0: Lovely.
1: You understand me?
0: Good to hear that. Good to hear that. Because we are a station that is based now in Jamaica, and we are a licensed station playing UK music. The government has said, well, I should say the radio authorities have said, well, it's different music from what we normally hear, and they wanted a change. So they gave us a little opportunity to be able to broadcast from the shores of Jamaica, and a lot of people are asking, where can we get the music? And I have no idea, apart from to tell them about CD Baby and all of those download sites, but they can't find it. They can't find, they can't get the music.
1: So, as Mr. Papa here, a lot of, because yesterday I talk with my virgin and my show, may I have to say to him, say, listen, We have to keep going. Father God give we a gift, and we know that, you know, there is resistance. You understand? Because me personally get people come to me and say, why aren't you there? Them say, me not to play you too much, you know.
0: Okay. Yeah.
1: And all them type of things there.
0: Yeah.
1: What?
0: I remember I was in Jamaica on a radio station, and I was given some tunes to play. And when I went online and started to play these tunes, people say, you have to take off them tunes. You can't play them tunes on the station. I'm saying, why? But it's just music. And it's, you know, it's about politics. A lot of politics.
1: And you know, that's what me I try to say, you know, and that's why me is a man where me just move, but just me and the Almighty, because Me is a man, me can't in an upper tense thing. Me can't friend people, because some people that say, oh, you have to friend them up. If you friend them up, then we play your thing. But me is a man.

0: Yeah.
1: I understand.
0: Valerie in Ryanova is saying, can you give us some information where we can get these tunes? Is there any place that you can recommend that we can buy tunes like this? Because they can't seem to find it in the Caribbean.
1: All right. So they would have to go up on the download site. So most of the tunes them where you will play from the UK and our Papa Ray, so the brothers and sisters of Jamaica to hear them, then most artists we know where you play, them are going up on iTunes and them kind of download site. Mm-hmm. You just put in the artist's name, mm-hmm. like, well, it's no, I don't know, probably while to get some Andrew slowly. Just go up and come tune them there for all of the download site then. Just go in and type in my name, mm-hmm. and I hit that.
0: Okay.
1: Yeah.
0: And do you have a website that people can connect to you from a website? Because you said one.
1: Yeah, I have the website, but Papa Ray, I'm going to tell you the lie. It's out of my mind. So when we go, I will give you every information after the show.
0: Yeah.
1: I pass it on to the people.
0: Okay. Clark Town is online to the program. Yeah. A young lady called Francine says, we need things like this because we're just hearing one type of music in Jamaica, and it's good to have a radio station like this where we can hear UK music. And we got Stephanie from Stewart Town saying basically the same thing.
1: Yeah, and to be honest, that is good to hear,
0: mm-hmm.
1: especially we where I do the thing from the UK, because it's a big struggle here.
0: Yeah.
1: You know what I mean? Some talk about it and some fear to talk about it because some stay up on the fence because they maybe get a one player or a two player. So them not really say nothing because them may feel safe, them say anything, them thing cut. You understand what I'm saying? But sometimes you have to say things. You understand me? Yeah, me used to say a lot more. And me see say a lot of people within the thing not like it.
0: Right.
1: You understand? Because you know when you hear the truth, but if you don't want change, you have a fix. You understand me? So,
0: politics.
1: Me pick my moments now when mm-hmm. to talk. I like how we had the interview, me feel at the right moment because with brothers and sisters down in Jamaica, they must say, with, to them own ourselves, say, they would have liked to hear some more UK
0: mm-hmm.
1: artists that were going in the UK. Not only that, they would have loved to be able to purchase.
0: Mm-hmm.
1: You understand me? Some of the UK artists and me happy about that when me hear.
0: Mm-hmm, mm-hmm.
1: You understand me? Because as me say, me starting at this thing yeah, when me are you, I know me a big man. Me mm-hmm. a big man now.
0: I
1: really feel say me should have been further in at the thing. You understand me?
0: Yeah.
1: Me sing, but those who come to see me live know say me is also an entertainer.
0: Yes.
1: Me not just vocal alone.
0: Yeah.
1: You understand me? And, you know, as my granny would have said, you're not boy, you're not for them, nobody, nothing for them, see, bad mind, fight you down.
0: Yeah.
1: You understand me? I'm relieved to see a show.
0: Yeah. I remembered a show from way back when, and you came on stage, and that was the first time I saw you. You remember when Tony Williams used to do his shows them?
1: Yeah. I think I did do a birthday thing for you, my mother.
0: That's right.
1: Yeah.
0: And, you know, for shows, it seems like the artists are not getting the props these days to go on stage. I mean, when someone puts on a show, the calibre of artists that go on stage sometimes is poor. And, you know, you got a man like you that's been in the business a while. And I don't want to disrespect nobody. But sometimes when you go out and they say, oh, they got the artist on stage, you wonder if it's them should have stayed in an bathroom and sing.
1: Yeah, but that's the thing, isn't it? And, you know, to be honest, if you say certain things, people vex with you.
0: Right.
1: But there's a lot of good artists within the UK.
0: Mm-hmm.
1: But we don't get the spotlight to shine upon us in the

0: real or it's supposed to.
1: Yeah.
0: And I just say, you see more mediocre, and then it make it look like, say, well, you know, no good artist not there.
1: Yes,
0: because
1: that's right.
0: People see me by road and them say to me, them say, oh, Andrew, how come them don't put your panda talk on Mr. Brian, but God, you never know. Mm-hmm. But me still do my little thing.
1: Yes.
0: You understand me? Because one thing with me, me not get bitter, I'm in a fight with people. When me see some artists where, you know, cuss with DJs to not play them sit. No, me not have no time for none of that. Mm-hmm. You understand me? If me did want the box, I would have been in the ring. Yeah. You understand me? Me just do my music because me know inner my heart me clean. You understand me? When me a youth and a music needed, I say, it never have nothing to do with fear, man. It never have nothing to do with money. It's just a love in my heart to the music.
1: Yes.
0: You understand me? I mean, no, say, from then until now, that is what keep me.
1: Yeah.
0: I don't know fear thing, I know money thing, I know, because for that alone, my park up long time ago.
1: Yeah. We've got Franklin Brown, that's Dennis Brown's brother in Brooklyn. Got it locked on and saying you're doing a good thing. Keep up the good works. That's Franklin Brown's
0: brother.
1: That's Dennis Brown's brother. Okay.
0: All right.
1: I want to play this tune. This tune kind of got me. Every time I play this tune, I have to listen to the lyrics of it. And I know you made this tune for your mother. What inspired you? Just tell us a bit about that, this tune, before we play it.
0: Well, to be honest, Papa, 2016... My mother said she had come over from Jamaica to spend a little time with the family.
1: Mm-hmm.
0: I myself was out there with her a couple of months before that. And to be honest, I did have a little talk with her and I said, boy, mama, I don't really feel say you have to stop the flying thing. You have to make up your mind. Either you have to stay at Jamaica or you have to stay in the UK. But I don't feel say at your age now, you pay a fly backward and forward, you know?
1: Mm-hmm.
0: I say everybody reach a age now where them can manage themselves and them something there. And you know, the funny thing about it, she looked at me and she said, yeah, your bigger sister did not talk to me and I said the same thing. Me here and the last time I ever do it.
1: Mm-hmm.
0: And my mother Lana England in the 2016, couple months or two, about 2 months before the Christmas,
1: mm-hmm.
0: she come in. And, you know, everything look all right. The New Year's Eve, me did have a show. So, me left her, because when she come up, she have one little place, and when she come up, me will go there, I'll stay with her too. So she have company, you know?
1: Mm-hmm.
0: And I go to the show. I'm in the know when I come from the place where I'm in the show, me just feel sorrowful in myself.
1: Mm-hmm.
0: Mm-hmm. Like, you know, like me want to cry until me reach a stage where I want to start run out of my eye and the people them where they don't give me the right to come down. They must say, boy, Angel, what's wrong with you? And I said, boy, I don't know, you know, I just feel emotional. Mm-hmm. Like I know times take me, but I don't know why.
1: Mm-hmm, mm-hmm.
0: And my brother, when I reached down, and it was probably about 12:30, I got something to one. And when I reached down and come out of the ride, and I stepped down and I looked towards the yard, and she said, the curtain then still draw. And I said to myself, I said, no, that's not right. My mother, them time of day, my mother, well, curtain still draw and the sun bright, a shine, you know?
1: Mm-hmm, mm-hmm, mm-hmm.
0: So that alone to kind of make my heart feel a little weird still. Mm-hmm. And when we go out the door and push the key in the door and the she put a lock and a something with me and I always wrestle with, you know.
1: Mm-hmm.
0: You know? And I said to her, I said, you know, when you're there at Jamaica, you have padlock this and a padlock that. Mm-hmm. So listen, no matter when you come up here, you have to clinch pan and a clinch the door because if anything happen, no people can come in.
1: Yeah.
0: But you know, when them reach certain ages, like, them are do them things.
1: They
0: get stubborn, brother.
1: So
0: anyway, when I push the key, now I'm going to say, Mr. Blows, nah, something or no, Mr. Something or right. So I call one of my brother, and I said to him, say, yeah, from me, this man, you know, and so, no, but, you know, my check says, shall we ever go and book out with my mother come up, she know, ramp, you know, she walk, and try buy our boat to make sure two barrels are left in her to come back to Jamaica.
1: Yeah.
0: So, my brother now, train in no get her nine and feel say I probably that shard. So I said to him, I said, no, you know.
1: Mm-hmm.
0: I said, I feel them. I just say it straight to him. I said, I feel some mama gone, you know.
1: Mm-hmm.
0: So I'm there out of the yard and I can't get in because she clinched the lock. And I said, the curtain dry now where we can't, you know, look in there to see where I go on. And my brother said to me, say, you have to call the police, brother. So anyway, I'm going to call the police and them take a couple of information. You call them to say them want to know all this money, or when you last see this money, you know, you only pass it before them, you know? But anyway, to cut a long story short, them turn up and force the door and, you know, just where they didn't have my heart and that happened,
1: yeah,
0: you know?
1: Yeah.
0: And it was
1: a very emotional time.
0: But so the song come from, because I said to myself, say, you know what, I'm a mother, I'm going to sing something as a tribute, not just to my mother alone, you know. You know, because I have to remember, say, before me lose my mother, a whole heap of other people.
1: That's right.
0: Lose their mother. You understand me? So when me I write the song, me never really just write it for my mother alone. Me write it for everybody who lose their mother and for everybody who will lose their mother. Because, you know, that is no respect as a person. You understand?
1: Definitely. All right. Yeah. Let's take a listen to the song.

0: Yep, it's entitled Mama. Andrew Slowly, are you there, sir?
1: Yes, sir.
0: Good. That is a touching song. I mean, the words, it's just well written. You know, I always said it's about some artists when they put a song together. And a song, when you put a song together like this, it's... This will be for, you know, years to come. Years to come, this song will still play. Because just the way it is put together.
1: Yeah, and that's what I'm going to say, you know. Nothing can beat when you bring a song and it comes from the art.
0: Yeah.
1: You understand? Because you can write lyrics, you know. But there is a difference when the art and the soul involved.
0: Mm-hmm.
1: It touching to people.
0: Mm-hmm. Mm-hmm.
1: Yeah, because mothers there were going one DJ, she sent me a link where they see a mama tune, the DJ I played. And it must say virtually the same things where you are saying.
0: Mm-hmm, mm-hmm, mm-hmm.
1: You understand? Because it's a song where people can relate to. You understand me? Those who lose their mother already, you understand me? Even if you don't lose your mother, and those of them who don't lose their mother yet, cherish them. We know them may be miserable sometimes. but cherish them, because at the end of the day, when them gone, you have a feel some little regrets. You understand me? And say to yourself, say, there's things you never get to say.
0: Yeah, definitely. Louise in Hellshire, that's in Hellshire, says that is a wicked song.

0: At start, introducing the man Gregory Isaac, the man Leroy Sibley, and I the man Big Good. See how you feeling, Gregory?
1: I'm alright.
0: And how you feeling, Leroy?

0: From Feature Story News in Brussels, I'm William Denslow. At least 12 people have died in a wildfire in southern Spain. It comes as Europe's in the midst of another heatwave, after the continent recorded its hottest June on record. Europe's believed to be warming faster than any other continent on the planet. Here's European Commission spokesperson Paola Pino.
1: Sad and horrible news about wildfires which are spreading across various countries in Europe are just a confirmation that unfortunately climate change is a reality and brings and has a cost even to lives. And President von der Leyen also reiterates that of course we stand with Spain, we stand with all the brave firefighters who are putting their lives at risk, and with all the first-hand helpers dealing with this emergencies.
0: Uncertainty continues to linger over a peace deal between Iran and the US, after President Donald Trump declared the truce over while attending the NATO summit in Turkey this week. But he then appeared to soften his stance, saying he would allow negotiations to continue. The contradictory signals from the White House have left mediators uncertain about America's position. Kate Fisher reports from Washington.
2: On the one hand, you had Donald Trump declaring the ceasefire was over, but also saying that he thinks talks could continue, saying that the US should finish the job, but he doesn't want to return to all-out war. And it's hard to know if this is part of his negotiating tactic to kind of put extra pressure on Tehran, or whether it is just genuinely him being frustrated one minute and then changing his mind the next.
0: Indian Prime Minister Narendra Modi and Australian Prime Minister Anthony Albanese have signed a landmark uranium supply agreement in Melbourne, enabling Australian exports to fuel India's civilian nuclear program. Ishan Garg reports from New Delhi.
3: The headline has certainly been the uranium supply deal. This is something that's been in the works for more than 10 years now. And this is crucial for India because just last year in 2025, the Indian government set itself a very ambitious target of producing 100 gigawatts of clean energy using nuclear fuel. And this comes at a time when India has been pivoting hard towards sources of energy which are non-polluting, as it wants to decarbonize its industries, its power sector massively. And this is going to be hugely helpful for India, which wants to produce electricity using nuclear energy.
0: And the EU's threatened to fine Meta over what it says is the addictive design of its social media platforms. Meta now has the chance to respond to this preliminary investigation from the European Commission. The parent company of Facebook and Instagram says it disagrees with the findings. From bureaus worldwide, this is FSN.
4: With FSN Spotlight, I'm Simon Marks. Today, what are the prospects of the US and Cuba striking any kind of a deal over the future governance of the island? Pressure is growing as a humanitarian crisis grows across Cuba due to the significant tightening of the US economic blockade. Michael Bustamante, a leading historian of Cuban-American relations, spoke to Foreign Policy magazine.
5: The Cuban government has already shown a certain willingness to open their economy. They've announced reforms that, at least on paper, seem quite significant. It's on the political issues where Havana remains allergic, to put it mildly, to any kind of change. I mean, there's a deep sort of nationalist thread there that goes back decades about wanting to avoid any perception that they're ceding to the pressure of the United States. But I think one of the challenges that the Trump administration faces is that this is a government in Havana that's very used to dealing with pressure, though this pressure is unprecedented. They're very used to trying to figure out how to buy time. I mean, the Cuban government is up against the wall economically and politically. They don't have allies to the degree that they used to. No one's coming to bail them out. But the idea that there's going to be a reformer or a Delcy Rodriguez-like figure who's willing to sort of roll over on his or her superiors, that's sort of not in the DNA of a one-party state.
4: But President Trump wants to make something work, saying he wants to go down in history as the U.S. president who has the honor of taking control of the island.
0: The main news again. At least 12 people have died in a wildfire in southern Spain. It comes as Europe's in the midst of another heatwave, after the continent recorded its hottest June on record. Uncertainty continues to linger over a peace deal between Iran and the US, after President Trump declared a truce over while attending the NATO summit this week. And the EU's threatened to fine Meta over what it says is the addictive design of its social media platforms. And that's the latest Feature Story News. William Denslow reporting. from Feature Story News in Brussels.
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0: Hi, I'm Philip Fraser, and you're listening to Sky Radio Jamaica. The blood of the saints cries out along, along my sweet. Yeah, man, Sky Radio Jamaica, big station, hey.
1: From Feature Story News in Brussels, I'm William Denslow. At least 12 people have died in a wildfire in southern Spain. It comes as Europe's in the midst of another heatwave, after the continent recorded its hottest June on record. Europe's believed to be warming faster than any other continent on the planet. Here's European Commission spokesperson Paola Pino.
2: Sad and horrible news about wildfires which are spreading across various countries in Europe are just a confirmation that unfortunately climate change is a reality and brings and has a cost even to lives. And President von der Leyen also reiterates that of course we stand with Spain, we stand with all the brave firefighters who are putting their lives at risk, and with all the first-hand helpers dealing with this emergencies.
1: Uncertainty continues to linger over a peace deal between Iran and the US, after President Donald Trump declared the truce over while attending the NATO summit in Turkey this week. But he then appeared to soften his stance, saying he would allow negotiations to continue. The contradictory signals from the White House have left mediators uncertain about America's position. Kate Fisher reports from Washington.
3: On the one hand, you had Donald Trump declaring the ceasefire was over, but also saying that he thinks talks could continue, saying that the US should finish the job, but he doesn't want to return to all-out war. And it's hard to know if this is part of his negotiating tactic to kind of put extra pressure on Tehran, or whether it is just genuinely him being frustrated one minute and then changing his mind the next.
1: Indian Prime Minister Narendra Modi and Australian Prime Minister Anthony Albanese have signed a landmark uranium supply agreement in Melbourne, enabling Australian exports to fuel India's civilian nuclear program. Ishan Garg reports from New Delhi.
4: The headline has certainly been the uranium supply deal. This is something that's been in the works for more than 10 years now. And this is crucial for India because just last year in 2025, the Indian government set itself a very ambitious target of producing 100 gigawatts of clean energy using nuclear fuel. And this comes at a time when India has been pivoting hard towards sources of energy which are non-polluting, as it wants to decarbonize its industries, its power sector massively. And this is going to be hugely helpful for India, which wants to produce electricity using nuclear energy.
1: And the EU's threatened to fine Meta over what it says is the addictive design of its social media platforms. Meta now has the chance to respond to this preliminary investigation from the European Commission. The parent company of Facebook and Instagram says it disagrees with the findings. From bureaus worldwide, this is FSN.
5: With FSN Spotlight, I'm Simon Marks. Today, what are the prospects of the US and Cuba striking any kind of a deal over the future governance of the island? Pressure is growing as a humanitarian crisis grows across Cuba due to the significant tightening of the US economic blockade. Michael Bustamante, a leading historian of Cuban-American relations, spoke to Foreign Policy magazine.
6: The Cuban government has already shown a certain willingness to open their economy. They've announced reforms that, at least on paper, seem quite significant. It's on the political issues where Havana remains allergic, to put it mildly, to any kind of change. I mean, there's a deep sort of nationalist thread there that goes back decades about wanting to avoid any perception that they're ceding to the pressure of the United States. But I think one of the challenges that the Trump administration faces is that this is a government in Havana that's very used to dealing with pressure, though this pressure is unprecedented. They're very used to trying to figure out how to buy time. I mean, the Cuban government is up against the wall economically and politically. They don't have allies to the degree that they used to. No one's coming to bail them out. But the idea that there's going to be a reformer or a Delcy Rodriguez-like figure who's willing to sort of roll over on his or her superiors, that's sort of not in the DNA of a one-party state.
5: But President Trump wants to make something work, saying he wants to go down in history as the US president who has the honor of taking control of the island.
1: The main news again. At least 12 people have died in a wildfire in southern Spain. It comes as Europe's in the midst of another heatwave, after the continent recorded its hottest June on record. Uncertainty continues to linger over a peace deal between Iran and the US, after President Trump declared a truce over while attending the NATO summit this week. And the EU's threatened to fine Meta over what it says is the addictive design of its social media platforms. And that's the latest feature story news. William Denslow reporting. From feature story news in Brussels.

0: From Feature Story News in Brussels, I'm William Denslow. At least 12 people have died in a wildfire in southern Spain. It comes as Europe's in the midst of another heatwave, after the continent recorded its hottest June on record. Europe's believed to be warming faster than any other continent on the planet. Here's European Commission spokesperson Paola Pino.
1: Sad and horrible news about wildfires which are spreading across various countries in Europe are just a confirmation that unfortunately climate change is a reality and brings and has a cost even to lives. And President von der Leyen also reiterates that of course we stand with Spain, we stand with all the brave firefighters who are putting their lives at risk, and with all the first-hand helpers dealing with this emergencies.
0: Uncertainty continues to linger over a peace deal between Iran and the US, after President Donald Trump declared the truce over while attending the NATO summit in Turkey this week. But he then appeared to soften his stance, saying he would allow negotiations to continue. The contradictory signals from the White House have left mediators uncertain about America's position. Kate Fisher reports from Washington.
2: On the one hand, you had Donald Trump declaring the ceasefire was over, but also saying that he thinks talks could continue, saying that the US should finish the job, but he doesn't want to return to all-out war. And it's hard to know if this is part of his negotiating tactic to kind of put extra pressure on Tehran, or whether it is just genuinely him being frustrated one minute and then changing his mind the next.
0: Indian Prime Minister Narendra Modi and Australian Prime Minister Anthony Albanese have signed a landmark uranium supply agreement in Melbourne, enabling Australian exports to fuel India's civilian nuclear program. Ishan Garg reports from New Delhi.
3: The headline has certainly been the uranium supply deal. This is something that's been in the works for more than 10 years now. And this is crucial for India because just last year in 2025, the Indian government set itself a very ambitious target of producing 100 gigawatts of clean energy using nuclear fuel. And this comes at a time when India has been pivoting hard towards sources of energy which are non-polluting, as it wants to decarbonize its industries, its power sector massively. And this is going to be hugely helpful for India, which wants to produce electricity using nuclear energy.
0: And the EU's threatened to fine Meta over what it says is the addictive design of its social media platforms. Meta now has the chance to respond to this preliminary investigation from the European Commission. The parent company of Facebook and Instagram says it disagrees with the findings. From bureaus worldwide, this is FSN.
4: With FSN Spotlight, I'm Simon Marks. Today, what are the prospects of the US and Cuba striking any kind of a deal over the future governance of the island? Pressure is growing as a humanitarian crisis grows across Cuba due to the significant tightening of the US economic blockade. Michael Bustamante, a leading historian of Cuban-American relations, spoke to Foreign Policy magazine.
5: The Cuban government has already shown a certain willingness to open their economy. They've announced reforms that, at least on paper, seem quite significant. It's on the political issues where Havana remains allergic, to put it mildly, to any kind of change. I mean, there's a deep sort of nationalist thread there that goes back decades about wanting to avoid any perception that they're ceding to the pressure of the United States. But I think one of the challenges that the Trump administration faces is that this is a government in Havana that's very used to dealing with pressure, though this pressure is unprecedented. They're very used to trying to figure out how to buy time. I mean, the Cuban government is up against the wall economically and politically. They don't have allies to the degree that they used to. No one's coming to bail them out. But the idea that there's going to be a reformer or a Delcy Rodriguez-like figure who's willing to sort of roll over on his or her superiors, that's sort of not in the DNA of a one-party state.
4: But President Trump wants to make something work, saying he wants to go down in history as the U.S. president who has the honor of taking control of the island.
0: The main news again. At least 12 people have died in a wildfire in southern Spain. It comes as Europe's in the midst of another heatwave, after the continent recorded its hottest June on record. Uncertainty continues to linger over a peace deal between Iran and the US, after President Trump declared a truce over while attending the NATO summit this week. And the EU's threatened to fine Meta over what it says is the addictive design of its social media platforms. And that's the latest Feature Story News. William Denslow reporting.
6: Hey, this is Leroy Wilson from
0: Arima. From Feature Store News in Brussels, I'm William Dennis Sky Radio,
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1: One of my goals is to move to Jamaica before retirement age. Sometimes I will have conversations with friends and they will ask me, what are my goals? I will tell them I want to move to Jamaica successfully before retirement age. The feedback I would get, are you crazy? Why would you do that? The crime rate is crazy high there. One of my friends went down and got unalive. While I understand that crime is in the country, but at the same time crime is everywhere, why am I worrying about things out of my control? Why should I live in fear? Unfortunately, bad things happen all around the world all the time. I mean, if you are that worried about crime, why don't you go and create your own CCTV camera surveillance team for Jamaica and partner with the Jamaica Force and help them solve crime in the country? Like, maybe that would work. Why waste time talking about the issue? Let's spend time talking about how we can help to solve it. Like, for example, creating more well-paid jobs, creating more businesses in the country, and paying more taxes so we can demand more well-lit streets in the country. If you ain't coming up with a solution, shut up projecting your fear onto other people. Thank you.

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1: The end of gangster's paradise in Jamaica. A final warning to criminals, gangsters and thugs, your era of terror is finished. Under Prime Minister Andrew Holness and the Jamaica Labour Party government, we're dismantling your networks with unrelenting force. Surrender immediately or face arrest, imprisonment, and total collapse. Jamaica is reclaiming its future. You won't stop us. Choose peace now or perish in defeat. Why being a gangster in Jamaica is doomed. The JLP government's resolute leadership has made gang life futile and fatal. Active gangs have plummeted from over 350 in 2016 to fewer than 100 today. Through massive security investments, major firearm seizures, intelligence-led operations, and zones of special operations that reclaim communities. Criminals are hunted relentlessly, no safe havens, crippled arsenals, and zero tolerance for violence. Murders have dropped dramatically, over 40% in recent years, with Jamaica on track for its safest period in decades. Law-abiding citizens are empowered, gangs are fractured and fleeing. The JLP's commitment ensures a prosperous, peaceful Jamaica. Criminals are outmatched and heading for oblivion.
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2: 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Also, me have my little ladies in mind segment where we just woo the ladies worldwide. 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All right, cool. 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
4: If you target anyone with verbal, online or physical abuse because of their religion, race, sexual orientation, disability or transgender identity,
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0: singing Taurus Riley, bringing back the real live reggae vibe. 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
1: 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Let me see now. On a Tuesday night, you've got Holby City, EastEnders, Midsummer Murders, or the Caribbean Renaissance.
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0: I was raped at 15. I gave birth to a child at 16. 20 years later, my son went home. His shirt was stained by blood. I got panicked. I rushed into him and was about to burst, but he hushed me and said, "Mom, I saved a girl from being raped. The day I realized that I raised a gentleman. Be the type of man you should want your daughter to be with. Share these if you loved it and follow us for more."
1: Never date a woman with the hope of changing her. You can't change someone who doesn't want to be changed. If she's not interested, move on. You are not the man she will find twice. You are the prize. Remember what you must do when they undervalue you, when they think your softness is your weakness, when they treat your kindness like it is their advantage. You awaken every dragon, every wolf, every monster that sleeps inside you, and you remind them what hell looks like when it wears the skin of a gentle human.

a prayer to hinder the enemy from approaching you. Heavenly Father, I come before you in the name of Jesus, recognizing that you are my protector and deliverer. I acknowledge that I have enemies who seek to harm me, but I know that you are greater than any adversary I may face. I ask for your divine intervention and protection from those who seek to do me harm. Lord, I pray that you would surround me with your hedge of protection, like you did for Job, keeping me safe from the attacks of the enemy. Guard my mind, my heart, and my physical well-being from any evil intent that may be directed towards me. I declare that no weapon formed against me shall prosper, and every tongue that rises against me in judgment shall be condemned. Father, I ask that you would hinder the plans and schemes of my enemies, disrupt their strategies and confound their purposes. Let confusion come upon them, causing them to turn away from me and to be unable to approach or harm me. By the authority I have in Jesus Christ, I rebuke every spirit of darkness and every demonic force that seeks to come against me. I declare that they have no power or authority over me because I am covered by the blood of Jesus. Lord, I also pray for those who may harbor ill intentions towards me. Soften their hearts, open their eyes to the truth, and lead them to repentance. May your love and forgiveness transform their hearts and turn them away from their wicked ways. Help me, Lord, to walk in wisdom and discernment. Guide my steps and lead me on paths of righteousness. Grant me discernment to recognize any potential danger or harmful influence that may come my way. Give me the strength to stand firm in my faith and resist the attacks of the enemy. I thank you, Lord.

My name is George Floyd, and this is the story of me. I came into this world on October 14th, 1973. I grew up in Houston, Texas, surrounded by my loved ones, and had dreams of making a positive impact on my community. As a young man, I faced personal struggles but remained resilient. I worked hard to support myself and my family, striving to provide a better future for my children. I had a passion for basketball and was known for my friendly and charismatic personality. Tragically, on May 25th, 2020, my life was cut short in a heartbreaking incident that shocked the world. It began when police officers in Minneapolis, Minnesota, responded to a call regarding a counterfeit note. During my arrest, one officer, Derek Chauvin, knelt on my neck for approximately 9 minutes, despite my plea for help and my inability to breathe. The incident was captured on video, luckily, which later circulated widely, revealing the brutality of my encounter. Police officer Chauvin was sentenced to 22 years in prison for what he did to me. My death served as a catalyst for a global movement against police brutality and systemic racism, demanding justice and reforms within law enforcement institutions. My memory continues to inspire countless individuals to fight against systemic racism and advocate for justice and equality. My name is now synonymous with the pursuit of meaningful change, as people come together to ensure that no one else goes through what I went through. Follow for more videos just like this.

0: 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And then he returns Sundays from 12 midday till 3 p.m. for more classical reggae.
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0: From Feature Story News in Brussels, I'm William Denslow. At least 12 people have died in a wildfire in southern Spain. It comes as Europe's in the midst of another heatwave, after the continent recorded its hottest June on record. Europe's believed to be warming faster than any other continent on the planet. Here's European Commission spokesperson Paola Pino.
1: Sad and horrible news about wildfires which are spreading across various countries in Europe are just a confirmation that unfortunately climate change is a reality and brings and has a cost even to lives. And President von der Leyen also reiterates that of course we stand

0: uncertain about America's position. Kate Fisher reports from Washington.
1: On the one hand, you had Donald Trump declaring the ceasefire was over, but also saying that he thinks talks could continue, saying that the US should finish the job, but he doesn't want to return to all-out war. And it's hard to know if this is part of his negotiating tactic to kind of put extra pressure on Tehran, or whether it is just genuinely him being frustrated one minute and then changing his mind the next.
0: Indian Prime Minister Narendra Modi and Australian Prime Minister Anthony Albanese have signed a landmark uranium supply agreement in Melbourne, enabling Australian exports to fuel India's civilian nuclear program. Ishan Garg reports from New Delhi.
2: The headline has certainly been the uranium supply deal. This is something that's been in the works for more than 10 years now. And this is crucial for India because just last year in 2025, the Indian government set itself a very ambitious target of producing 100 gigawatts of clean energy using nuclear fuel. And this comes at a time when India has been pivoting hard towards sources of energy which are non-polluting, as it wants to decarbonize its industries, its power sector massively. And this is going to be hugely helpful for India, which wants to produce electricity using nuclear energy.
0: And the EU's threatened to fine Meta over what it says is the addictive design of its social media platforms. Meta now has the chance to respond to this preliminary investigation from the European Commission. The parent company of Facebook and Instagram says it disagrees with the findings. From bureaus worldwide, this is FSN.
3: With FSN Spotlight, I'm Simon Marks. Today, what are the prospects of the US and Cuba striking any kind of a deal over the future governance of the island? Pressure is growing as a humanitarian crisis grows across Cuba due to the significant tightening of the US economic blockade. Michael Bustamante, a leading historian of Cuban-American relations, spoke to Foreign Policy magazine.
4: The Cuban government has already shown a certain willingness to open their economy. They've announced reforms that, at least on paper, seem quite significant. It's on the political issues where Havana remains allergic, to put it mildly, to any kind of change. I mean, there's a deep sort of nationalist thread there that goes back decades about wanting to avoid any perception that they're ceding to the pressure of the United States. But I think one of the challenges that the Trump administration faces is that this is a government in Havana that's very used to dealing with pressure, though this pressure is unprecedented. They're very used to trying to figure out how to buy time. I mean, the Cuban government is up against the wall economically and politically. They don't have allies to the degree that they used to. No one's coming to bail them out. But the idea that there's going to be a reformer or a Delcy Rodriguez-like figure who's willing to sort of roll over on his or her superiors, that's sort of not in the DNA of a one-party state.
3: But President Trump wants to make something work, saying he wants to go down in history as the U.S. president who has the honor of taking control of the island.
0: The main news again. At least 12 people have died in a wildfire in southern Spain. It comes as Europe's in the midst of another heat wave, after the continent recorded its hottest June on record. Uncertainty continues to linger over a peace deal between Iran and the US, after President Trump declared a truce over while attending the NATO summit this week. And the EU's threatened to fine Meta over what it says is the addictive design of its social media platforms. And that's the latest feature story news. William Denslow reporting. From Feature Story News in Brussels.

A mother-in-law stopped by unexpectedly at a recently married couple's house. She knocked on the door, then immediately walked in. She was shocked to see her daughter-in-law lying on the couch, totally naked. "What are you doing?" she asked. "I'm waiting for Jeff to come home from work," the daughter-in-law answered. "But you're naked," the mother-in-law exclaimed. "This is my love dress," the daughter-in-law explained. "Love dress? You're naked. Jeff loves when I wear this dress. It makes him happy and it makes me happy." On the way home, the mother-in-law thought about the love dress. When she got home, she got undressed, showered, put on her best perfume, and expectantly waited for her husband, lying provocatively on the couch. Finally, her husband came home. He walked in and saw her naked on the couch. "What are you doing?" he asked. "This is my love dress," she replied. "Needs ironing," he said. "What's for dinner?"

0: He wasn't into no working out and stuff like that. Instead, he got himself a gun. Funny. All he seems to do now is run. Trident, stopthegunz.org.
1: 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Saturday, 25th of July at Lambeth Town Hall, Brixton Hill, SW21RW from 8 till 3 a.m. Music by five UK heavyweights playing on their own sound systems, featuring Sufferer Sound, Java Nuclear, One Love, King Tubbies and Fat Man. 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
2: Knife crime is not new, yeah? I grew up in the 80s and there was knife crime back then between blacks and whites, and now it's definitely between young black men in small, tiny communities, and it's affecting everyone. We all look stupid. You look even more stupid. If you've got a knife or you know someone that's got a knife, tell them to stab themselves right now. Trust me, because you're just going to stab your future if you go and stab someone else. You become a murderer, you go to prison. For what? For some beef that lives within your community. You need to see past that. We have to say something about it as well. Entertainers that are out there, there's young people that look up to us, man. We need to just vocalize this, send a message out saying, put the knives down, it's dumb. All right, it's dumb. We don't need to be killing ourselves. We have so much more we can offer. And you're going to kill your future, you're going to kill someone else's future. And it's dumb. Let's try and put out something and say that we care for our communities. Stop the knife crime, please.
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2: 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All right, cool. 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
1: Whatever it is you're looking for in a man.
0: Ladies, this might be affecting your relationship.
1: Whatever it is you're looking for in a man, be sincere about it. If it's his money, let him understand it and you know this is what you want. And it's obvious that when the money is not there, then you don't have a contract, because marriage is actually a contract. I came into my own marriage looking for happiness. I just wanted to be happy. As if he knew it, when he was toasting, he kept telling me, "Nah, I want to make you happy." You know? And at that time in my life, I didn't want to be married. Sincerity is very important in any relationship. And most of us want to take more than we can give. You want a man that is this, or a woman that is that. So what are you putting on this?

Remember what you must do when they undervalue you, when they think your softness is your weakness, when they treat your kindness like it is their advantage. You awaken every dragon, every wolf, every monster that sleeps inside you, and you remind them what hell looks like when it wears the skin of a gentle human. A prayer to hinder the enemy from approaching you. Heavenly Father, I come before you in the name of Jesus, recognizing that you are my protector and deliverer. I acknowledge that I have enemies who seek to harm me, but I know that you are greater than any adversary I may face. I ask for your divine intervention and protection from those who seek to do me harm. Lord, I pray that you would surround me with your hedge of protection, like you did for Job, keeping me safe from the attacks of the enemy. Guard my mind, my heart, and my physical well-being from any evil intent that may be directed towards me. I declare that no weapon formed against me shall prosper, and every tongue that rises against me in judgment shall be condemned. Father, I ask that you would hinder the plans and schemes of my enemies, disrupt their strategies and confound their purposes. Let confusion come upon them, causing them to turn away from me and to be unable to approach or harm me. By the authority I have in Jesus Christ, I rebuke every spirit of darkness and every demonic force that seeks to come against me. I declare that they have no power or authority over me because I am covered by the blood of Jesus. Lord, I also pray for those who may harbor ill intentions towards me. Soften their hearts, open their eyes to the truth, and lead them to repentance. May your love and forgiveness transform their hearts and turn them away from their wicked ways. Help me, Lord, to walk in wisdom and discernment. Guide my steps and lead me on paths of righteousness. Grant me discernment to recognize any potential danger or harmful influence that may come my way. Give me the strength to stand firm in my faith and resist the attacks of the enemy. I thank you, Lord, for your faithfulness and protection. I trust in your unfailing love and know that you are always with me. In Jesus' name I pray. Amen.

0: From Feature Story News in Brussels, I'm William Denslow. At least 12 people have died in a wildfire in southern Spain. It comes as Europe's in the midst of another heatwave, after the continent recorded its hottest June on record. Europe's believed to be warming faster than any other continent on the planet. Here's European Commission spokesperson Paola Pino.
1: Sad and horrible news about wildfires which are spreading across various countries in Europe are just a confirmation that unfortunately climate change is a reality and brings and has a cost even to lives. And President von der Leyen also reiterates that of course we stand with Spain, we stand with all the brave firefighters who are putting their lives at risk, and with all the first-hand helpers dealing with this emergencies.
0: Uncertainty continues to linger over a peace deal between Iran and the US, after President Donald Trump declared the truce over while attending the NATO summit in Turkey this week. But he then appeared to soften his stance, saying he would allow negotiations to continue. The contradictory signals from the White House have left mediators uncertain about a

0: and Australian Prime Minister Anthony Albanese have signed a landmark uranium supply agreement in Melbourne, enabling Australian exports to fuel India's civilian nuclear program. Ishan Garg reports from New Delhi.
1: The headline has certainly been the uranium supply deal. This is something that's been in the works for more than 10 years now. And this is crucial for India because just last year in 2025, the Indian government set itself a very ambitious target of producing 100 gigawatts of clean energy using nuclear fuel. And this comes at a time when India has been pivoting hard towards sources of energy which are non-polluting, as it wants to decarbonize its industries, its power sector massively. And this is going to be hugely helpful for India, which wants to produce electricity using nuclear energy.
0: And the EU's threatened to fine Meta over what it says is the addictive design of its social media platforms. Meta now has the chance to respond to this preliminary investigation from the European Commission. The parent company of Facebook and Instagram says it disagrees with the findings. From bureaus worldwide, this is FSN.
2: With FSN Spotlight, I'm Simon Marks. Today, what are the prospects of the US and Cuba striking any kind of a deal over the future governance of the island? Pressure is growing as a humanitarian crisis grows across Cuba due to the significant tightening of the US economic blockade. Michael Bustamante, a leading historian of Cuban-American relations, spoke to Foreign Policy magazine.
3: The Cuban government has already shown a certain willingness to open their economy. They've announced reforms that, at least on paper, seem quite significant. It's on the political issues where Havana remains allergic, to put it mildly, to any kind of change. I mean, there's a deep sort of nationalist thread there that goes back decades about wanting to avoid any perception that they're ceding to the pressure of the United States. But I think one of the challenges that the Trump administration faces is that this is a government in Havana that's very used to dealing with pressure, though this pressure is unprecedented. They're very used to trying to figure out how to buy time. I mean, the Cuban government is up against the wall economically and politically. They don't have allies to the degree that they used to. No one's coming to bail them out. But the idea that there's going to be a reformer or a Delcy Rodriguez-like figure who's willing to sort of roll over on his or her superiors, that's sort of not in the DNA of a one-party state.
2: But President Trump wants to make something work, saying he wants to go down in history as the U.S. president who has the honor of taking control of the island.
0: The main news again. At least 12 people have died in a wildfire in southern Spain. It comes as Europe's in the midst of another heat wave, after the continent recorded its hottest June on record. Uncertainty continues to linger over a peace deal between Iran and the US, after President Trump declared a truce over while attending the NATO summit this week. And the EU's threatened to fine Meta over what it says is the addictive design of its social media platforms. And that's the latest feature story news. William Denslow reporting.
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My name is George Floyd, and this is the story of me. I came into this world on October 14th, 1973. I grew up in Houston, Texas, surrounded by my loved ones, and had dreams of making a positive impact on my community. As a young man, I faced personal struggles but remained resilient. I worked hard to support myself and my family, striving to provide a better future for my children. I had a passion for basketball and was known for my friends.

0: From Feature Story News in Brussels, I'm William Denslow. At least 12 people have died in a wildfire in southern Spain. It comes as Europe's in the midst of another heatwave, after the continent recorded its hottest June on record. Europe's believed to be warming faster than any other continent on the planet. Here's European Commission spokesperson Paola Pino.
1: Sad and horrible news about wildfires which are spreading across various countries in Europe are just a confirmation that unfortunately climate change is a reality and brings and has a cost even to lives. And President von der Leyen also reiterates that of course we stand with Spain, we stand with all the brave firefighters who are putting their lives at risk, and with all the first-hand helpers dealing with these emergencies.
0: Uncertainty continues to linger over a peace deal between Iran and the US, after President Donald Trump declared the truce over while attending the NATO summit in Turkey this week. But he then appeared to soften his stance, saying he would allow negotiations to continue. The contradictory signals from the White House have left mediators uncertain about America's position. Kate Fisher reports from Washington.
2: On the one hand, you had Donald Trump declaring the ceasefire was over, but also saying that he thinks talks could continue, saying that the US should finish the job, but he doesn't want to return to all-out war. And it's hard to know if this is part of his negotiating tactic to kind of put extra pressure on Tehran, or whether it is just genuinely him being frustrated one minute and then changing his mind the next.
0: Indian Prime Minister Narendra Modi and Australian Prime Minister Anthony Albanese have signed a landmark uranium supply agreement in Melbourne, enabling Australian exports to fuel India's civilian nuclear program. Ishan Garg reports from New Delhi.
3: The headline has certainly been the uranium supply deal. This is something that's been in the works for more than 10 years now. And this is crucial for India because just last year in 2025, the Indian government set itself a very ambitious target of producing 100 gigawatts of clean energy using nuclear fuel. And this comes at a time when India has been pivoting hard towards sources of energy which are non-polluting, as it wants to decarbonize its industries, its power sector massively. And this is going to be hugely helpful for India, which wants to produce electricity using nuclear energy.
0: And the EU's threatened to fine Meta over what it says is the addictive design of its social media platforms. Meta now has the chance to respond to this preliminary investigation from the European Commission. The parent company of Facebook and Instagram says it disagrees with the findings. From bureaus worldwide, this is FSN.
4: With FSN Spotlight, I'm Simon Marks. Today, what are the prospects of the US and Cuba striking any kind of a deal over the future governance of the island? Pressure is growing as a humanitarian crisis grows across Cuba due to the significant tightening of the US economic blockade. Michael Bustamante, a leading historian of Cuban-American relations, spoke to Foreign Policy magazine.
5: The Cuban government has already shown a certain willingness to